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2: .3 The Fan Winona. This is Gabe Slavin here at Red Wing Athletic Field, home of the Red Wing Aces. And we are here for playoff baseball as we are in the elimination bracket of Class 2B. As Class B, Section or District 2 playoffs action is going on. Right now, the Winona Chiefs, number 5 seed in the district, are currently trailing 7-4, or 7-3, make that against the Austin Blue Jays, who are the 8th seed in this tournament. Both teams lost yesterday at Red Wing Athletic Field against the Red Wing Aces, if you were the Austin Blue Jays. And you listened yesterday to the Stuartville Racine Sharks beating the Chiefs 8-2. The Sharks are now advanced to the first place game here in the district playoffs as they'll take on the winner of Northfield Plainview. The Chiefs are 6 outs remaining here before their season could potentially be over as they're trailing by 4 runs. And the player you want on up to bat right now is the top batter in average this season, Carson Jones. And he's had quite the day so far. He's 2 of 2. Had a single over to right, as well as a 2 RBI double over to right field as well. It's been a special spot for the left-handed batter today. He hasn't scored a run yet, but he would be a good start here for the Chiefs as they currently trail 7-3. Yemel Torres, who's been taking us through all these innings for the Blue Jays, first pitch will be a slider that just fits outside the zone. Next offering, smacked up for a foul on the left side. Love the aggressive hit there from Jones. If he can get it in the field of play, Zach Zavoig up next in the order. And then Jake Larson. This time, a fastball will be too low for Jones. It'll be 2 balls, 1 strike. Blue Jays lead 7-3 here in the bottom of the 8th. Another down pitch for Torres. Nobody's warming up in the bullpen right now for the Blue Jays, so this could be a potential swing-in. This will be a base hit to right center, as it will be Aguilar making the throw. Good start here for Carson Jones. Remains perfect on the day. Early candidate for player of the day here for Winona. Has had 3 of the Chiefs' 6 hits, as well as 2 of those RBIs in that third inning. Zach Zavoig up next. Crucial that we get him on base as well, as we need to cut into this deficit as best we can. On deck will be Jake Larson. First toss, inside. 1 ball, no strikes here. No outs in the bottom of the 8th inning. Chiefs trailing by 4. Torres, who could potentially try to go for a complete game. Zach Zavoig calls time. Bottom of the 8th inning action. First strike of this at bat here for Torres. On a curveball that breaks inside against Zavoig. Zavoig has not recorded a hit today. He did make a base on a fielder's choice in the first. This time, can't connect on anything on that next swing. It's now 1 ball, 2 strikes. The Chiefs have had runners in scoring positions in 2 of the last 3 innings. most recently being Ethan Ringo at second. Carson Jones was also at third in the fifth. And that's a change up there. Zach Zaboyg knew it. And that will be strike three, giving him strikeout number two on the day for Zaboyg. That'll be 8 Ks on the day for Torres. Jake Larson now with one down, 5 outs remaining, potentially in the Chiefs' season. Torres lining up against Larson for the fourth time today. This time, it's a chopper. It'll be low throw. Can Gill make it in time? He will, as another 50-50 call does not go the Chiefs' way, as that'll be make that Arcia at second, or getting the grounder, making the throw in time. That does give Carson Jones a chance to make it to second, but now no chance for a sacrifice fly, as Jake Larson's picked off on a ground out from short. Cody Hundorf now up to bat. He's 0-3 so far. He's got to get his first hit of the day. Strong grounder to first, and that's not what you're looking for, as scooped up and got the out is Berrios, which will close out the eighth inning. Chiefs pick up no runs. Carson Jones retired at second, and that will be 3 outs remaining for the Chiefs season to pick up 4 runs. But before we get to that, it'll be them out in the field going up against the batters of the Blue Jays, starting with Javier Ocasio right here on 99.3 The Fan Winona.
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2: 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We reach the final inning. Final regular inning at that for the Winona Chiefs, as they currently trail 7-3 against the Austin Blue Jays. Unless the Chiefs can pick up 4 runs in the bottom of the ninth, their season could potentially be over. Before we get to that, it'll be Carson Jones taking us through the next 3 outs here for the Blue Jays. Currently lead by 4, thanks to a strong 5th and 6th inning where they picked up 5 runs. Right now, Winona currently trailing by 4. And it'll be Carson Jones on the mound. He's allowed 1 hit and got 3 outs. Hasn't picked up a strikeout yet. It'll be starting up against Javier Ocasio. Ocasio today, 0-3. He was walked once in the 3rd inning. On deck will be Alexis Lorado and John Berrios for the 1st 3. First one, smacked for a foul. Hits home plate for Ocasio. No balls, 1 strike here for Jones. Next delivery will be outside. 1-1 here for Carson, going up against Ocasio. The Blue Jays have 10 hits today, as well as 1 error from the Chiefs. And under the high pitch again for Jones. 2-1. Two-one now for Carson. This one will be a bit of a rough hit there, as it's fouled on the left side again. Looks like they connected on the calf of Ocasio as he checks that out for a minute. As we have a 2-2 now for Carson Jones going up against Javier Ocasio. That one will be strike three on the fastball for Carson Jones. That'll be his first K of the day against Javier Ocasio. Didn't really take it that time. As now it will be Alexis Lorado with one down here in the top of the ninth. It'll be Jones going up against Lorado for the first time. He's one of four so far make that. First toss is outside. Well, Lorado wanted that one, so it'll be strike one. That one smacked over to third. Trinowski getting it on the grounder. It actually falls out of his glove, but the throw will not be made in time as Lorado will be called out as another interesting call as the play to first this time not called for Cody Hundor. As it looks like he didn't make the tag in time. Ali Trozinski looks to have a discussion with the home plate umpire. He looks to continue this discussion as what happened was Cody Hundorf did, it looked like he made the tag, but it looks like the home plate umpire says his foot was off the bag as that'll give him a hit. All right. Well, that is a hit for Alexis Lorado on a bit of a contentious one as Bowden Larson caught the grounder, made it on a one-hop throw to Cody Hundorf. Looked like he made the tag at the plate in time, but home plate, side judge said his foot was off the bag. So we continue. John Berrios up next. Fastball for Jones will be high. We're still one away here in the top of the ninth inning. Chiefs trailing 7-3. Next one, smacked on a grounder. Larson trying to dive at it. It'll be a base hit for Berrios. Back-to-back hits. Includes 12 hits on the day here for the Blue Jays. Now it's going to be Gustavo Arceo up next. And now another back-to-back hits here for the Blue Jays. Add some in scoring position. One out in the top of the ninth. They are leading by four, so if they can add some more, it would help the cause. Again, Winona swept the Blue Jays in the regular season with wins 9-6 back on May 22nd against the Blue Jays here on the Fan Winona, as well as a win against the Blue Jays at Riverland Community College back in. Next one smacked over for a foul near the Red Wing dugout for the Aces. It's now one ball, one strike here. Next one inside will be called strike two as they'll get Arcia for stepping off the bag. So now 1-2. Can Carson Jones add that second out and avoid giving up any runs here? As it's the top of the ninth, Chiefs are three outs away with their season on the line. This time it will be a slow grounder. Jones making the easy throw to Zaboy. Can he make it in time? Not in time for a double play, as that will round off at third, as Alexis Lorado will pick up run number 8. And that 4-run deficit becomes 5 after an off-target throw from Zaboyg doesn't make it. It'll be Arcia making it back via fielder's choice, thanks to Zach Zaboyg getting the tag out. That does pick off John Berrios, but it's now 8-3 with a run scored for the Blue Jays. With one out here, it'll be another easy steal for Arcia. Scoreboard currently says one out, but John Berrios was tagged out, so there is two away. But now we have Arcia over at third via wild pitch from Carson Jones. 1-0 count. This one smacked over to first. Cody Hundorf will run over to first to make the tag, and that will close the inning off as Winona now trails 8-3 after one run scored here for the Blue Jays. They need 5 runs to go, but they'll have to start with Talon Trinowski up next on 99.3. The Fan Winona.
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2: It all comes down to this on 99.3 The Fan Winona. The Chiefs are 3 outs away from being eliminated from the District 2 playoffs. They'll need to pick up 5 runs here before the bottom of the ninth inning is over against the Austin Blue Jays here at Red Wing Athletic Field. It will start with Talon Trinowski, as Winona currently trailing 8-3 has recorded 6 hits and has gotten 2 errors from the Blue Jays. They have not scored since that third inning, as all 3 of those runs came off a 2 RBI double for Carson Jones, as well as a scoring run from Cole Schossout, from an RBI score from error via Cole Schossout, which sent Ethan Ringo home. Lionel Torres starting off. Base hit down the middle. Throw off target. It will be safe, as it was a grounder over to Arcia at short. Now we'll get things started here. Talon Trinowski with a single on a high throw from Arcia. Puts one on base. Not one on the board yet. Next up, Lee Trozinski. Trozinski, what could be his final appearance for the Chiefs this season, comes in as a pinch hitter. Trinowski with his hit to short. First pitch for Torres. Off the mark on that first swing. Here in the ninth inning, Chiefs trailing 8-3. This time it will be a steal attempt from Trinowski. Tag will be made and got him out, as the throw from Molina will be in time. Trinowski gets tagged on the play from shortstop Arcia, which takes away the one runner we had. He's picked off on the steal. Now Lee Trozinski with 0 balls, 1 strike. Talon Trinowski now 2 outs away from the Chiefs' season being over. And that's a swing and a miss again on the 0-2 for Lee Trozinski. That'll be strikeout number 10 for Torres on what has been a complete performance by him in his third start against the Winona Chiefs. Now it's Ethan Ringo up to bat with one out away from the Chiefs' season being over. First pitch, a fastball, called strike one for Ringo. Second one outside on the slider. Ringo so far today is 2 of 3 with a run and an RBI. Or make that a double. Torres stretching himself out right now. That'll be another swing and a miss here for Ringo. 1-2 pitch incoming for Torres. Ringo, one strike away from the Chiefs' season being over. And that'll be an outside pitch. Stays alive, 2-2 now for Ringo. A 2-2-2 here for Torres to complete the game. And that will be strike three. The Austin Blue Jays defeat the Winona Chiefs 8-3 in the elimination tournament, in the elimination bracket of District 2, to pick up their first win against the Chiefs this season. That means the Chiefs season is officially over. They'll finish dropping this contest 8-3. We will take a very quick break. When we come back, we'll have a post-game show ready for you. Right here on 99.3 The Fan Winona.
7: I'm Jason from Morgan's Jewelers. 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
2: 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This is Gabe Slavin here at Red Wing Athletic Field. A little postgame show for you as the Chiefs lose against the Austin Blue Jays in the first round of the elimination tournament for District 2 against their Twin Rivers League opponent, 8-3. Some notable performances today for the Chiefs. Cody Hundorf picks up the loss, but he did pick up 6 strikeouts, allowed 9 hits and 7 runs. He pitched 5 and 1/3 of an inning. Nathan Mathwig pitched that extra inning as well as 2/3 with 2 strikeouts and 1 walk, allowing no runs. Some top batters on the day was Carson Jones, going 3-for-3, finishing as the clear top batter in average this season for the Chiefs. Started at a 4-12 today, improved those numbers quite a bit. Then another batter who had a significant performance, Bowden Larson, going 1-of-4, picking up a run as well as an RBI. And before we go, I'd just like to thank Late Media for giving me this opportunity, as well as Liam Statz, the sports director of the Fan Winona, for giving me this opportunity to cover the Chiefs throughout the 2026 season. This has been a great honor and privilege to cover the Winona Chiefs throughout this season, as there have been a lot of highs, there have been some lows, but it's been a great time to give you coverage and take you through the... I'd like to issue my sincerest gratitude for giving me this chance to be the voice of the Chiefs for 2026. But, nevertheless, their season is over. And I'd like to thank everyone for listening to this broadcast of Winona Chiefs Baseball. While it is over for now, we'll be back for Invalid Fair Catch next week with myself and Ryan Glenn to take you through a regular season and postseason breakdown for the Winona Chiefs, as it's been a very fun season to cover. Thank you all for listening to Chiefs Baseball as they lose to the Austin Blue Jays 8-3 in the playoffs today here in Red Wing. 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
1: Okay. 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

0: Yeah, we've reached that time. But that's okay, because Plank and Spanier are right around the corner.
1: And, wow, listen to you.
0: And also, we are not done yet here in these Fox Sports Radio studios. There's no way that what happened just happened. Bills, Ravens, Texans, Chargers? All right, let's do the NFC and see how we come up there. NFC East, you will take who? That was a tough one this year.
2: It's a wacky conference.
0: Oh, I feel better with a music bed.
2: That's really good. Yeah.
0: This is good. Yeah.
2: Oof.
0: I love that we're dusting all these off.
3: Who?
2: I think.
4: Who is it?
2: Man, this is.
0: I know.
2: Can we punt on this one and come back?
0: Sure, sure. Okay. Let's do that. I actually like that as the big finish.
2: Let's come back.
0: Okay, yeah. NFC North. Who do you like?
2: I son of a
3: who?
0: This one's even harder.
4: Who is it?
2: I'm going Green Bay.
1: Okay. Wow.
0: We have our first different answer.
2: Okay, here we go. Now we got action.
0: I am going to go with the Detroit Lions.
2: Oh, really?
0: In the NFC North, I am. And one of the reasons I'm going to go with the Detroit Lions is not based on prognostication. It's based on mathematics. The Detroit Lions were still a pretty good team last year, beset by injury on the defensive end. But because of the way things played out in a division where everybody finished with a winning record. Say that again. Everybody finished with a winning record. Yet, it is the Detroit Lions that get to play a fourth place schedule. And I think that is going to end up really helping this team out, because I think they can handle it. And I've got them finishing first.
2: That's a good point. That's really good. I think Green Bay, I love their defense. I think Jordan Love proved that he can be the go-to guy. And I just, you know, in this division of uncertainty, which it is, and they're all good. They're all good.
0: Yep.
2: Not a believer in the Bears yet. I'd love to see the next iteration of Caleb Williams before I'm, you know, all in on the Bears. So I got Green Bay.
0: Okay, that's not a crazy answer at all. These Lions, out of the division this year, get to play the Giants, the Titans, the Falcons, the Dolphins, the Cardinals, the Panthers, the Jets, the Saints. That's all on their schedule this year. But the Packers is not a bad pick either. Okay, NFC South. Just because we have to.
2: Oh, God.
0: I know.
2: Do we have to?
0: I mean, you just say
1: it. How about
2: new? Tampa Bay.
0: All right, Tampa Bay Bucks. I'll take the New Orleans Saints, and that's probably more time than we needed to spend on that division.
2: Okay, moving on.
0: Yeah, I mean, I don't. You know, they're whatever. Somebody's got to win it.
2: Now we got a gauntlet here.
0: Okay. The National Football Conference's West Division.
2: Yes.
0: Ephraim?
2: I'm going Rams. I'm going Rams because I think they're the best team. I think they have the MVP on their team. And I love Myles Garrett and Aaron Donald paired up together.
0: Hey, real quick question on that, because Donald will decide this week. I think we all know what he's going to say.
2: Yeah, I could not.
0: Is there any question, though, that he'll just step in like he used to? What do you think about that?
2: Oh, I think he can go right now.
0: Okay.
2: I think he'll give offensive linemen fits right now, today. He never stopped working out like he was playing, ever. He just doesn't have the bumps and bruises on his body anymore.
0: Still only 35 years old.
2: He can play, man. And now he doesn't – imagine him now no longer – you have to double-team Myles Garrett. Hey, look here. You got to triple-team Myles Garrett. So that means Aaron Donald's going to be by himself on some lonely soul. Good luck.
0: This is going to shock you. You know how close I am to this division.
2: Here we go. Home cooking.
0: I am going to take.
2: Home cooking.
0: In the NFC West.
2: Home cooking.
0: The Los Angeles Rams.
2: Wow. That is a shocker. That is a shocker for me.
1: Wow.
0: How can you not, dude?
2: You can't. I mean, you have to.
0: How can you not? This division is so good. I do think there is the possibility of a little bit of a bumpier ride this year for Seattle as opposed to last year. They had some defections. I think they won the injury luck game last year. We'll see what happens there again. Seahawks and 49ers are game opponents. And I very much could see all three going to the playoffs again. That's a possibility. But the Rams roster in this current form
2: is out of control.
0: I don't even know. Yeah. I don't
2: last time they had a roster like this, they won the Super Bowl.
0: Yep.
2: At home.
0: So I'll take the Los Angeles Rams.
2: That fits.
0: All right. Back to the East.
2: Got you. I'm ready.
0: Okay.
2: I got Dallas.
0: A little time thinking about it.
2: I got Dallas.
0: You're going to take the
2: I'm going to take
0: Cowboys.
2: The Dallas Cowboys because I know. But look, they're going to be able to score with anyone.
0: Yep.
2: Their defense got better. Right? Their defense got better. They got better last year, but with their draft and some offseason acquisitions, I think they'll be a better, a better constructed full team.
0: So some might say this is what makes us good partners. Others might feel the opposite. They're wrong, by the way. But I am going to take the Dallas Cowboys. I'm with you, dude. I had it. I know you were hemming and hawing on it 5 minutes ago.
2: Yeah.
0: I wrote it down. I'm like, look, I'm looking at this. The New York Giants are not, they're going to be better, but not ready yet. The Commanders, gosh, they lost their left tackle today, too.
2: Yeah, I know. Yep.
0: Yep. And the Eagles, I think that they've got to rework that offense, obviously. Caleb Downs might be one of my favorite players in the draft.
2: Unbelievable talent.
0: I think the Cowboys, I think they're going to win that division. Man, since the NFC South doesn't count, we only differed in one division.
2: Yeah.
0: That's scary.
2: Pretty lockstep right here.
0: Okay. I wrote it all down, dude.
2: Okay.
0: I wrote it all down. So now we're going to be accountable to these selections by the end of the year.
2: Yep.
0: 5 Sundays away.
2: Great show.
0: Great show, my man. Always enjoy talking to you. Clank and Span, you're next. For Ephraim, I'm Mark. Good night on Fox Sports Radio.
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0: The Phillies won in a comeback in 12 innings against Toronto, 7-6. Kyle Schwarber, two more homers. He has 35. Padres won tonight, hitting four home runs at that ballpark, not known for homers. 7-2 Padres over Houston. Fernando Tatis Jr., a three-run shot. Tampa Bay won its sixth in a row. A's beat Boston. It was also a Cubs and White Sox day as they each got victories. Detroit in 10 innings won 3-1 at San Francisco. Lions quarterback Teddy Bridgewater retired at the age of 33, so Detroit is signing quarterback Joshua Dobbs. Basketball Hall of Famer Don Nelson passed away at the age of 86. WNBA at Minnesota, 43 points for Kayla McBride. Three-point range, 10 of 14. Minnesota beat Dallas 103-90. Alex Palou, the IndyCar winner in Portland. NASCAR was at Iowa. Ty Gibbs took that race. In tennis in Toronto, Coco Gauff won her fourth-round match, as did Naomi Osaka. Michael Brennan, the golf winner in Greensboro, so he'll be in the PGA's playoffs that start this week. Joaquin Neiman took the LIV Golf event in New Jersey. And longtime basketball writer Mark Spears reports tonight that Ben Simmons has a dream of playing for Australia in the Olympic basketball tournament in LA in 2 years. And so wow. Simmons has paid his own way into a camp, a player-led Aussie men's national team mini camp that starts Monday in Melbourne. Simmons is expected to be a full participant with zero restrictions, and he took last season off in hopes of completely healing from injuries.
1: I thought he was fishing.
0: Yeah, and enjoying fishing.
1: Yeah.
0: Fishing for a roster spot.
1: What happened to that guy?
2: I was going to say, does anyone have his rights, or is he just...
0: Well, if his contract would have expired, then by the time he's 30 years old, he would be unowned.
2: Oh, wow. He's 30.
1: He's Mark Fidrich.
2: I mean, he's I don't know. That's actually a pretty good comparison.
1: Isn't that? That's the first thing that just came to mind.
2: Now that I think about it, I was about to say he's like really been a legitimate.
0: I think Mark Fidrich had more flash.
2: Yeah.
0: With the
1: Tigers. But he only had 1 year, right? That's
0: was it. An all-star.
1: Oh, you know, who was the MVP of the Joe Charbonneau? Was it?
0: Rookie of the year, I think.
1: Rookie of White the year. Sox. What happened to that guy? Yeah. He had 1 year.
0: Right.
1: Jeez. Wow.
2: I don't know if there's many players who have done less but get like a more vitriol reaction when you talk about them than Ben Simmons. And it's several different fan bases, right?
1: Right.
2: It's definitely Philadelphia.
0: Well, you know, they spent the number one overall pick on him, so.
2: Yeah, exactly. If there was enough Brooklyn Net fans, maybe they would feel that way. Clippers didn't even really have him, so I don't know. But you,
0: Philly, you remember the playoff games where he just wouldn't shoot, and like, what is going
2: on? Everyone got mad about it, right? Everyone's like, dude, come on, you're supposed to be the number one pick in the draft. So he's going to try to play from Australia. All right, we'll see how that plays
1: out.
2: Good
1: luck to you.
2: Thanks, Steve.
0: Mm-hmm. He's from Melbourne, by the way.
2: That's right. We come to you live from the Fox Sports Radio studios every Sunday night, and before the show starts, usually at a ridiculously early hour in the morning.
1: Yeah.
2: Your guy, Arnie Spanier, sends his rundown. Now, Brandon, I'm preparing you that you will get this text at a ridiculous early hour West Coast time, so just prepare yourself. But I do dig what's on Roman numeral 2 and Roman numeral 3.
1: Yeah.
2: Because we have a full week of NFL preseason action that starts on Thursday, Friday, Saturday, Sunday. It's the best. It's the preseason.
1: A lot of games on Thursday.
2: Because it gets you in the football mood. So with that in mind, Arnie, who are you checking out? What are some players and teams that got you interested?
1: Thursday right off the bat, your Raiders. I have to see Mendoza, especially when Tom Brady came out and said, delay him as long as possible. I'm starting to wonder if we're even going to see him unless there's a major injury. If things are just like average for the Raiders, you're certainly not going to see him. But I want to see him in the preseason.
2: He'll think play.
1: He's probably at least a half, I'm hoping. And I want to see what kind of numbers he puts up there. After seeing the quarterbacks in the Hall of Fame game, now my expectations are a little bit higher for Mendoza, especially after what I saw, like I said, with King and Beck. I'm expecting a good game out of him, and I hope he puts up big numbers.
2: Well, I don't know if they're going to get too exotic in what they do, and Arizona already has a game under their belt, so it might be a little bit different. I was looking right now, and they have Vegas as a 2.5-point favorite, and that odd start time in Vegas, 5 p.m. local time, so they can put it on, ESPN Unlimited? But, yeah, I'm excited. I don't know. Here's the thing for me, the new coaches, right? Clint Kubiak and what he's going to do in Vegas, you know, what's going to be the mindset. I'm just thinking of places that have new coaches. Tennessee, as I'm scrolling down through, you're like, are they going to play their starters, right? Is Robert Saleh going to play his starters? Is Clint Kubiak going to be a guy that has the Andy Reid approach and he's going to play his starters? That's what I'm curious about because I don't think many teams have been doing it recently.
1: I agree with you. Matter of fact, I didn't know who Arizona was going to play in their second game. I didn't know if Minshew was going to get maybe a series and then they were going to split the time the rest of the time with Carson Beck and Slovis again.
2: Well, I don't know if Minshew's healthy yet, is he?
1: Okay, I don't know. I'm sorry, I don't know. I know they're not going to put in Jacoby Brissett. I can't risk that. I thought they would play Jeremiah Love, but I didn't think it was going to be in the Hall of Fame game. I thought it would be at least one preseason game. Is it going to be here, or are they not going to play him at all? What do you think?
2: I think it could be here. But then again, that's another new coach, right? What is going to be his mindset as to whether or not he plays guys? But let's drill a little deeper. Let's dive into some of those more stories, especially with the six games on Thursday night. And I was wrong. We actually don't have a game on Sunday, which I find very odd. You have six games on Thursday. You've got three games on Saturday or Friday. And then you have seven games on Saturday and none on Sunday, which I find odd. But I'm not complaining about it. Because we got NFL free season to talk next on Fox Sports Radio.
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2: I guess I could try to sell you on the first game Thursday night having some intrigue. You just heard the update from DeSager. Teddy Bridgewater is leaving the Lions.
1: Yeah.
2: So what does their depth chart look like at quarterback? Right? I mean, I don't know if that does much for you. I don't know. Is Joe Burrow going to play it all during the preseason?
1: I know
2: all this boils down to asking if guys are going to play, right?
1: Right. I know they have the Illinois Altmaier from Illinois, the rookie. And then they have Dobbs. So I think that's their only two quarterbacks. So not very deep. I think that's why I actually, picked against them. So I don't know about that. I'm looking forward to the Rams Chiefs.
2: It's a 7-point spread.
1: Yeah, exactly. I'm looking forward to the Rams Chiefs game, to be honest with you. I want to see, I don't think the Rams are going to play anybody of value. We certainly know the Chiefs aren't. At least we know Mahomes. I think Mahomes is not going to play. Wouldn't that be quite a shock if he ran out there? But I just look at overall just to see what kind of shape the Chiefs are in. And one other team, San Francisco, who are they going to put out there? Isn't everybody hurt on that team? Didn't they have like 20 people that couldn't participate in practice?
2: Oh, yeah. I heard the Colin Coward promo.
1: Yeah, so I'm wondering, what are they going to put out there, and how are they going to look in their first preseason game also?
2: You mentioning Luke Altmaier, I am very intrigued by some of the young quarterbacks, right? And one of those that I think we're going to see a lot in the preseason is Ty Simpson. So if you're looking ahead to the Rams and the Chiefs,
1: right?
2: I mean, I would assume Stetson Bennett will get the start, and then we'll see Ty Simpson in the second half. But, I mean, the Chiefs, that is a fascinating backup quarterback conversation right now, because you never want to worry about it. You never want to think about it. And Mahomes is obviously coming along very well, but you know who their backup is, right?
1: Yeah, Fields and Nussmeier.
2: Justin Fields.
1: Yeah.
2: They went and got Justin Fields from the Jets in a trade. And, you know, Nussmeier was a guy that if you were to look, if you were a sicko like me, and you were to look at preseason, like college football mock drafts for 2025, Garrett Nussmeier was a guy that everyone thought was going to be a first-round pick. Now, I'm not saying I bought into it. Dude got hurt. Ended up being able to get him in the seventh round. But still, kind of a fascinating guy in where he landed and a chance to develop. Again, a little older guy. I think he's also going to be 24 by the time the season starts. He might be the same age as Justin Fields. But I'm intrigued by that. You mentioned the Rams and the Chiefs, Arnie. There's four quarterbacks right there in Bennett and Ty Simpson for the Rams, and then Fields and Nussmeier for the Chiefs, who obviously aren't necessarily the dudes this year for those teams. But Ty Simpson could be the future in Los Angeles. And if Justin Fields looks good, I mean, that could be some trade bait for Kansas City, because you know we have quarterback-hungry teams out there.
1: No, I think Nussmeier is going to get a lot of playing time. I expect him to maybe get a half. Same thing for Simpson, too. I think you're going to see a lot of playing for him also. I'm not so sure if we're going to see a lot of Stenson Bennett. You got to keep him healthy. I think he's going to be the second stringer. I know they have the kid
2: hold on a second. So now you've reached the point where you're worried about playing your backups in the preseason so they don't get hurt.
1: Well, it's just because they have four quarterbacks. It depends if they have four or three. I know they have who's that rookie that they have from Texas? I don't know much about him. That they signed, the Rams did. Is Matthew Caldwell. So I wonder if he's going to, get any snaps also. That's why I didn't know if they were going to play him and two other quarterbacks. That way you can't play your second stringer all that much.
2: Do you realize that you just claimed Matthew Caldwell from Texas, where he took like nine snaps all season long? The dude played, I was looking at this a couple of days ago. I don't know how you pulled that out of your backside.
1: I don't know much about him. I didn't know.
2: Yeah, well, no one knows anything about Matthew Caldwell. He was on the Longhorns roster last year as their backup to Arch Manning. He ended up playing in seven games, but he played at four different colleges.
1: Oh,
2: he played
1: at
2: Jacksonville and didn't start, but I think six games in his entire career, and only three at the Division I level. He played at Jacksonville State, at Gardner-Webb, at Troy, and at Texas. And jeez, Arnie's trying to sell you on how much we're going to see him for who, the Rams?
1: Yeah, I think he's their fourth quarterback, so I didn't know if they were going to play him for like the fourth quarter or something.
2: Listen, you can no longer start to claim that the preseason is the free season when you're trying to give us a scouting report on a guy that never even started a game his last year in college. And now you're like, yeah, this Matt Caldwell guy, he's pretty good. But yeah, those stories are sometimes the best, right? guys that you hadn't heard of, guys that you've exactly, like, never seen much of, these are usually the best, man, whenever it gets to the preseason. So I'm here for you. But listen.
1: Thank you.
2: Listen, we've got to get your picks at some point, right?
1: Yes.
2: All right. We'll dive into those coming up next, in our final hour. But next hour, we'll get your precursor to the picks. Our man Todd Furman joins us live from Vegas in hour two on Fox Sports Radio. We are
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1: Sporting event.
2: Wow. What sporting World event? Cup?
1: You mentioned it earlier in this update. Okay. Oh, I got you good, didn't I?
2: Absolutely. What gets 100 million?
1: It's tennis. How about that?
0: Well, you might need to show your work on this.
2: Thank
0: one
2: you. Thank
0: bit,
2: you very much.
1: Tennis. Nothing comes to mind?
0: No.
1: The only reason I looked this
2: Billie Jean King.
1: Yes. Okay. 90 million between Billie Jean King and Bobby Riggs. 50 million in the U.S., 40 million globally. Live attendance that was watching it. 30,000, over 30,000.
2: The Astrodome.
1: Yeah, to watch that. Wow.
2: Over 50 years ago.
1: Woo!
2: That is right in Arnie's wheelhouse.
3: Why are you bringing up something from 1973?
1: I was looking that up only because I don't want to get political. But, you know, Clay Travis has been all over Twitter, and he wants to start a WNBA team.
0: Right.
1: And he said if his team could play like the... If his boys team, a high school boys team, could play the WNBA champs, I think the Las Vegas Aces, that would get more than Super Bowl numbers. There'd be more than 100 million people watching that.
2: Watching a high school boys team?
1: Yeah. It'd be like Billie Jean King taking on Bobby Riggs.
2: Exactly like that. Absolutely.
1: Well, you don't think so? No,
2: I don't think so.
1: Really?
2: 100 million people are going to watch a high school boys team play basketball?
1: Take on the WNBA champ? Absolutely.
2: 100 million.
1: What, did you think? Why, you don't think it's the same?
0: Do you realize? Hold on a second.
1: 50 years ago, we had Billy and Bobby.
2: Right, and there were only three channels.
3: Right, thank you, Steve. You're making my point.
1: That's true. I forgot about that. That's true.
3: You didn't have any options.
1: That's true.
3: You have to wait to read it on the paper the next day. Yeah. You're going to watch a 2-minute YouTube clip and be caught up on that.
1: You're right. You're right about that. I should back that up by saying it's going to be just as big or popular as that event was. How about that?
2: Or not as big and not as
1: popular. No, you don't think so? Okay.
2: Someone is living in their own world if they think 100 million people are going to watch a high school boys team play on TV.
1: I can see it going crazy. I don't know. Maybe I'm nuts then. Maybe I'm crazy. I didn't think 90 million were going to watch a tennis team, but look how many in that 50 years.
3: You keep going back to 1973, okay?
1: You still, that's a lot of people.
3: That's a lot of people. Yeah, well, a lot of people were watching Gunsmoke during that time, too. So,
1: the second you watch it, do you remember who the sponsor was for Bobby Riggs?
3: No, I don't. It was 53 years ago.
1: Oh, the Sega will remember.
2: Sugar Daddy.
1: There you go. See, the Sega remembered. Sugar Daddy.
3: I don't know where you come up with this stuff.
1: I don't know. Something wrong with me.
3: Speaking of that, who would you make? What would the odds be, in your opinion? Who would you make the favorite? The high school boys team or the Las Vegas Aces?
1: Stop it. The boys team favored by 40.
3: 40?
1: Yeah.
2: Yeah. All right. Sure. We'll hit Asia Wilson. Never heard of her.
3: Never. We'll hit some of these X/Twitter submissions to the show a little bit later on. It's been cooking. At Stinkin' Genius One, I'm at Plank Show. Everyone better be following us at Fox Sports Radio. Happy for my man Shady Sean 420 tonight, because we've been getting a lot of Tennessee Titans talk.
1: Yeah.
3: Because there's a lot of intrigue about, all right, what's Robert Saleh going to do? Are we going to see Cam Ward in the opener? And that's an intriguing game, at least when you're trying. I mean, let's be honest. We're just trying to get to the opening week of both college and the pro game, right?
1: Right.
3: You want everyone
1: to
3: stay healthy. Degenerates like you feel like you need to gamble on everything, so you'll have spreads and you'll have to gamble on this, but I'm at least, that's a game that's got my attention coming up on Thursday.
1: I don't think we're going to see Cam Ward, to be honest. If you do, maybe a series, but I don't think you'll see him because they have other quarterbacks. I mean, I don't even think you'll see much of Mitch Trubisky. He's what, their backup there, so maybe you'll see a series out of him, then they'll see what Will Levis and who did they get? Who's their fourth stringer? The Hendon Hooker, right? The kid from Tennessee, right?
3: For Tennessee?
1: Yeah.
3: You're going four deep.
1: Well, that's what you got to do when you look at the preseason. That's why it's the free season, Chris.
3: I don't think the fourth quarterback's going to end up playing. I think
1: he is. He's going to play. Yeah, Hooker's going to play.
3: All right. Well, listen, you're the man here. You've got it all figured out. So we'll have your picks coming up. But when we come back, DeSager will dot all the I's and cross all the T's with the segment next on Fox Sports Radio.
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3: Steven Sager comes rolling in with, as I like to call it,
9: hey, Steve.
3: I think Jason Martin gets credit for this, the dis segment. What's going on, Steve?
2: Well, you know, it's not only the NBA that has load management. It happened in the WNBA today when they had a national TV matchup of the last two champions of this league, Las Vegas at New York. And Vegas coming in from out of town, and they said playing on short notice, just chose to rest their top three players, including Asia Wilson, and lost by 40, 111-71 at New York. You see, they just played in Minnesota and lost Saturday. They didn't like the quick turnaround, and ABC had the game as a 12:30 Eastern tip-off that they couldn't move because right after that, they had their Little League softball championship game on the air. One of the New York opponents said, I was shocked for three people to sit out. Another New York player said, a little bit disappointed, to be honest with you, looking forward to the matchup. Instead, the home team wins by 40. And the coach of the losing side, Becky Hammond, says, my player's health is the most important. Where we end up in the standings, we end up, end quote.
1: There you go. That's a good attitude. There you go.
2: It's just there's nothing that goes right in this league. As for missing from practice yesterday in the NFL, it was Broncos kicker Will Lutz. You see, he was in Canton, Ohio, because his old Saints quarterback, Drew Brees, was being enshrined in the Hall of Fame. So Denver had a scrimmage nonetheless and needed someone to kick. So they used safety Brandon Jones, who apparently went 3 of 4 on field goal attempts, couple from 35 out, made the last one. Everybody there is cheering. He was asked if he had experience kicking, did not kick in college, did not kick in high school, apparently played some soccer as a youth, and that was good enough.
1: Jeez.
2: Meanwhile, the Buffalo Bills Saturday had their blue and red practice, a chance for fans to be in the new $2 billion stadium, which was next door to the old place where the Bills had played since 1973, Arnie's favorite year.
1: Yes.
2: And people were taking their seats and checking out the stadium and putting photos online, and it wound up not going well because apparently there's a surprising number of obstructed view seats in a brand new facility. Some of the sharp angles block large portions of the green playing field. Overhangs do that as well. Sometimes you have to look through a plexiglass barrier to see the action on the field. The tweets were not kind on the viewing experience in Buffalo at the nude place, and running out of food. Scoreboards are small, staircases very long, getting poured on in the rain in the 100 and 200 sections. One guy tweeted, I thought they told us 70% of the stadium was being covered. Like in Buffalo, that was one of the attractions. Not everything went well there.
1: It was like, you know, stadium. There's one seat at Wrigley Field that's obstructed by a pillar. Right in front of it. Yeah. I don't even know why they put a seat there. Nobody
2: but it was built
1: that.
2: Over 100 years ago.
1: Yes.
2: Kind of, you know, it's kind of the Fenway thing. True. I could at least get that. Meanwhile, the Colts say wide receiver Josh Downs might return to practice on Tuesday after a groin injury. Bears wide receiver Luther Burden out again with a groin injury. One report says he could miss a month. Saints guard Dylan Raidens is out for the year with a torn ACL. He was hurt during one-on-one drills on Saturday. You may have heard yesterday Washington star tackle Laramie Tunsil suffered a torn triceps during a one-on-one drill in practice Saturday. He'll likely need surgery. Veteran Saints defensive end Cam Jordan missed practice with a hamstring injury. You mentioned the Haynes King injury out this week, at least with the hamstring injury. Undrafted rookie. And they say he was probably injured on the game-winning touchdown run on the last play of the exhibition opener. So Carolina has played, has signed Kyle Trask for third quarterback, and starters will play some for that team this Saturday. Eagles tackle Lane Johnson, in case you didn't hear yesterday, said this will likely be his final NFL season, 14th year in the league, all with Philadelphia. And looking forward to the Niners preseason opener on Thursday, because Kyle Shanahan's going to be on the sidelines coaching it. He's been limited in camp after last month's car accident, so that is good news. He does have some good days these days. Teddy Bridgewater is retired at the age of 33, so Detroit is signing quarterback Joshua Dobbs, who was a backup with New England last year. Bridgewater had only played in five NFL games in the last 3 years, none of them as a starter. He wound up playing for seven teams in an 11-year career. In college football's preseason coaches poll this week, Ohio State number one, Oregon number two, then Georgia, Texas, and Notre Dame. The AP preseason poll will be released Monday the 17th. The first handful of games are on the final Saturday of August. And we mentioned on last night's show, that opening weekend when most teams start college football, first weekend of September, Labor Day weekend, the Apple Cup is going to be a season opener with Washington State at Washington. They have shoehorned it into the schedule, no longer in the same conference. And that WNBA game at Minnesota today, a league record set as Kayla McBride, a five-time All-Star from Notre Dame, from three-point range, was 10 of 14, 43 points in a win against Dallas, 103-90. The Minnesota Lynx, 27-7. And Golden State, a recent expansion team, 23-9 after winning at L.A. tonight, 84-78. Golden State's won 10 of 12. The two expansion teams this year in the league, Toronto and Portland. Cleveland is getting an expansion team starting play next year. They'll be known as the Sirens. WNBA adding Cleveland 2028, Detroit 2029, and Philadelphia in 2030.
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0: big lead.
1: I got you. I see. Okay.
0: See, now you feel bad. You'll pick on Jason Smith all the time. When you find out it's Jason McIntyre, you're like, oh.
1: No, I'll pick on him, too. I'll pick up on anybody. Doesn't matter.
0: This was interesting because I have heard from the great Shady Sean 420. And he said, you guys bring up being concerned about the networks not pushing for expansion in college football's playoffs. I'm also concerned about how Fox has decided not to renegotiate with the NFL right now. I'm guessing they're putting all their money towards the next World Cup, and CBS isn't willing to negotiate either. I wonder if the NFL just screwed themselves with all these treating partners that the networks are just done. You know, because they do have the agreement now with ESPN, and the NFL Network is pretty much, you know, run by ESPN. I don't put too much into it because I do think there's going to be an incredible market for the next round of NFL rights. I think it's going to be ridiculous, but
1: what does he want?
0: Be worth keeping an eye on.
1: What is he feeling bad that the NFL's losing out on money because they didn't renegotiate a contract? Is that what I'm understanding?
0: Or maybe what? Just not to get all of the, what's the best way to put this? Get all the best games on the best networks, you know, and maybe going more towards streaming platforms and things of that nature to where we all get, even in a roundabout way, Fox and CBS. But suddenly, you know, if maybe a Fox or a CBS is like, hey, we put it off, who's to say that a Netflix or, you know, more Prime Video comes swooping in and says, gotcha, hey, this has been a big success for us. Yeah. We want even more games. I could see where that would be a concern, too.
1: Yeah, no, that's a strong possibility. It costs a lot of money for them to put that up, but they have a lot of money, so we'll see what happens.
0: It costs a lot of money, but they have a lot of money as well. And I mean, there is a point where you're like, how much more money do you guys need? It's the point where you're like, this was from Mr. Nobody. I don't remember where, but I heard someone advocate the NBA season starting in December and ending in August. I agree, for if no other reason, it might deter talk about meaningless, boring preseason NFL games.
1: It was Dan Patrick that brought it up the other day.
0: Was it? Brilliant. Yeah.
1: No, I think no, that's a great idea. I was thinking about that. Maybe, yeah, after Thanksgiving in December, and you go all the way to August, except that, you know, are the players going to want to be playing during the summer months? That's the big question there.
0: And then Joe Judge's burner, I missed this one earlier. He writes, the Bill Stadium has obstructive views in the upper deck all over the place and even some in the lower bowl, a $2 billion disaster. Yeah, DeSega was talking about that a little bit into the segment, but I guess, Arnie, there's some fired up Bills fans after that.
1: You better give me seats for 20 cents on the dollar if I have to see. One of them had, you couldn't see the end zone on one of them at all. You couldn't see from like the 10-yard line on. So I would sit there, but you better give me a discount for sure.
0: I don't think there's any discounts coming in that Bills new stadium.
1: Well, then I feel bad for the guy that's going to have to sit there.
0: Because you know someone, I mean, they're going to, right? There's obstructive view, and then there is obstructed view. Like, how bad was it is what I want to know.
1: You got to see the whole field, except I said the 10-yard line, maybe, about the 10 or 15-yard line, you couldn't see the whole other side.
0: Oh, that's not good at all.
1: Well, you just stand up when they get down to the red zone.
0: Did that open it up a little bit? Because
1: no, you'd have to go down a few steps and look around the cement pillar. But other than that, it was good.
0: Listen, here is your seat with all the money. The bottom line is you got to walk down a couple of steps in order to be able to see the actual game.
1: And hold on to the pillar so you don't fall and kind of look around the pillar.
0: And then Overnight Joe with this classic. Guys, I remember my dad getting mad because he had to watch Gunsmoke on the portable black and white TV in the kitchen so mom could watch the Billie Jean King versus Bobby Riggs match on the color TV. Hey, Arnie, two words for you about your dog, crate training.
1: 90 million watch that. 90 million watch that tennis match. No, I don't crate the dog anymore, so I don't have that anymore.
0: You don't, because you're spoiling him. That's
1: the dog sleeps in the bed with us.
0: The dog runs your life.
1: Yeah.
0: The dog runs your life.
1: By the way, Josh Allen, speaking of the Bills, Chris, I'm in your boat. I average 5.5 hours a day sleep, I think. Work 12 hours a day, 5 to 6 days a week, try to find time for the family when football ain't on.
0: It's tough.
1: You sleep, how much do you sleep a day?
0: I'm a big napper. So Sunday nights. Sunday nights, I get off at 1. Like, we get done here. We're done in 20 minutes. I'm off at 1. The alarm's going to go off at 5. Okay?
1: And so you'll get a good 4 hours.
0: Yeah. I'm not falling asleep right after the show is over. I've got to defrag and contemplate my life after you've thrown these hot takes at me all night long. So I go to bed around 1:15, right? I'll wake up at 5. And then I'll show my show 69 on our affiliate, Norman, the ref. I work out afterwards, and then I dad for a little bit. I got cheer practice tomorrow.
1: Oh, you don't go to bed at 9 after the show?
0: No. We got back to school. My daughter is going back to school this week. We start.
1: So you got to go to school with her, or did you just drop her off?
0: Well, you go meet the teachers and stuff. So, you know, I got to back to. I know you haven't had, you know, a kid in school for a while, but I want to make sure she's getting good teachers and that everything's going right. So, yeah, you know, I've got a busy day tomorrow, but I'll be fine. We'll all be good. Thank you, Josh.
1: I can't believe she's going back to school August 9th. That's inhumane.
0: That's when they're going back this week. I mean, today, let's see, their first day is Thursday, so August 13th, right?
1: When I was a kid, it was after Labor Day.
0: Really? It'd wait that long?
1: Oh, yeah. We had a good 3 months. We didn't get done until the second week in June, but we had the rest of June, July, August, and then after Labor Day.
0: Oh, I'm glad they're not going back because these kids need to get back to school.
1: I remember going to the UCLA practices and stealing the footballs from their practice.
0: And you never got in trouble, huh?
1: No, we used to play catch, and then the guy who had the strongest arm would overthrow us and throw it over the wall, and we'd have a guy there catch it and run.
0: There you go. Arnie's picks are coming up next right here on Fox Sports Radio.
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0: I'm very sad we didn't get to Roman numerals 17 and 18 tonight. They're kind of evergreen, though. So next week, we'll talk worst to first and the very popular first to worst. So I think those can carry over. As we are heading down the home stretch, I do want to say shout out to who I think in Alex Tyshirt is one of the best dudes on the planet to make sure that we stay on the track. Brandon Doyce staying up late with us tonight, running the show, and obviously to Sager on his updates, and the millions and millions of editors behind the scenes who put together all the great audio for the program. Arnie, take it away. What do you got for your picks this week?
1: Give me a little music. Put me in the mood. You know I'm 2-0. Did I tell you that the preseason is the free season? I don't know if I mentioned that to you, Chris.
0: A few times. You may
1: have I'm going to give up my picks now, but then again, you'll get them on my Twitter account, whatever the official line is, and in case I make any changes because there's any injuries or anything like that. But anyway, as Todd told you, I love Cincinnati laying 7 against Detroit. I know that's a big number, especially in the preseason. I'm okay with that, so do that. I'm going to take Pittsburgh. I'll lay the 1.5 against Green Bay. Like a lot of the home teams, as I tell you that, I'm going to take Tennessee -3 at San Francisco. I'm going to go against San Francisco every preseason game. Give me Denver -5.5 against Atlanta. Atlanta, who's going to play quarterback for Atlanta? There's already 2 down, so we'll see what happens. Give me the Jets -1.5 against Tampa. I like the Rams, my Rams, +1.5 at Kansas City. And I'm going to jump on the Saints early. Give me the Saints +1.5 against Jacksonville. 8 picks, so there you have my picks there, Chris. Do with them as you please. No longer strictly for entertainment purposes only.
0: And as you like to tell us, the preseason is the preseason.
1: Yes.
0: So, in your mind, what's a good week for you?
1: 8-0. What do you mean? Why do you say it like that? I mean, I should be perfect. It's that easy.
0: It's that easy.
1: Now, I'm like a math major graduating from MIT. I know math.
0: Yeah. So there was one thing on the rundown that we didn't really follow up on, and that's Roman numeral 14.
1: Yeah.
0: Are you in or out on entering your Vegas contest?
1: I think I'm in. I'm going to have to just figure out how to do it, but I'm going to be in.
0: So what's the process of figuring out how to do
1: it? That means, do I have to go to Vegas or could somebody do it for me?
0: And then, I mean, which area are you getting in? What price level are you getting in?
1: There's a couple I'm looking at, but I didn't want to go too. I'm looking at the 100 to 500 range, right around there.
0: So what is this where you would, because I don't understand. There's so many different options. There's the Survivor ones, and then there's what? You pick 8 games a weekend, yeah. And it's the overall record?
1: I think the ones that where you pick like 3 or 4 or something like that.
0: How are you going to handle that since you pick like 1,000 games every single week? And you're going to be okay with just that?
1: Yeah, but I just narrow it down to my 4 best. I mean, I'm very good at that. You know, I don't know if you noticed this. I'm very good at picks. I don't know if you noticed that.
0: I haven't noticed it, and I've done a show with you for 12 years. I don't I don't know how many times we have to tell you that going 2-0 when you picked the over total and picked Carolina -1.5. I mean.
1: Well, wait till I go 8-0 this week. Then what are you going to say?
0: Then you can talk your talk. If you go 8-0 this week, Arnie, I might take the weekend off.
1: You cut your arms off.
0: Well, I wouldn't go that far yet. There is a chance you could back in 8 wins. Now, Miami, as your Super Bowl pick, might lead me to cut my arms off, but it is what it is. All right, listen, have a great week. Enjoy your time with your dog. Now, your wife is officially gone now? You're solo?
1: No, next week.
0: Ah, see ya. Well, enjoy it when she's gone. It's Arnie playing. Ben Maller's next. We are.
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0: Let's say hello to Eeny, Meeny, Miny, Moe. Let's say hi to David, who's in Lost Wages, Nevada. Hello, David. Welcome.
1: Hey.
0: Hey.
1: 3 weeks at the steakhouse.
0: Yeah.
1: We do every time.
0: We'll be hanging out. It's going to be amazing. What a night that's going to be. What's afternoon? It's going to be late afternoon.
1: I don't know. How is this? But, hey, I just wanted to say something kind of personal about Don Nelson. Because, as you know, I'm of a certain age.
0: Yeah.
1: So when I think of Don Nelson, it's not as a basketball coach. It's not even as a player for the Boston Celtics, which he was for many years. But I'm so old that I go back to when he was a forward and the star of the Iowa Hawkeyes from 1959 to 1962. And I was a kid growing up in Iowa City, a Hawkeye fan. And as such, he was my first ever sports hero of any sport, college or pro, baseball, basketball, football, whatever. Everybody's got a first sports hero in their life. I was 6 years old. My parents let me go to sleep with a radio, and I could listen to the Hawkeye games when I go to sleep. And my older brother taught me, hey, this is the star of our team. And that's my memory of Don Nelson going way back then. But it's kind of a fun talk. You know, anybody else that calls in tonight, you know, they would say, think back. Who do you remember who your first ever sports hero was in life?
0: I hear you, David. Well, of course. There you go. It's cool. Cool memory when you were a little kid back in the day, and you saw the whole life of Don Nelson all the way up until retiring in Maui, hanging out with Willie Nelson, living the life in his final days. What a way to go out, right? Come on. Amazing.
1: Yeah.
0: All right. So I'll see you in a couple of weeks. Thank you, David. The great David there in Vegas. He'll be hanging out with us. We look forward to that. Let's say hello to Eeny, Meeny, Miny, Moe. Let's go. Hi to Anthony, who's in Louisiana. Very rare that Anthony calls on a Sunday into a Monday, but here he is. Hello, Anthony in Louisiana.
2: Hello, Ben.
0: How you doing?
2: How was your weekend?
0: Well, thanks for asking. I had a whirlwind weekend. I went very far from the Maller Mansion for a very brief amount of time. I will save that story for the podcast later on, but I had quite the whirlwind trip. How was your weekend, Anthony?
2: Good. It went pretty good.
0: It did. What was the highlight of Anthony? Because we really, I think all the men, women, and children in America are dying to know what happened to Anthony in Louisiana.
2: It was a beautiful day. I went outside and enjoyed the sunshine.
0: Was it humid?
2: It was really nice. It was hot, but it was nice.
0: You live in Louisiana, right? You got to like the humidity where you are. You can't not like it. You have to embrace it.
2: Yeah. You know, we had a little rain yesterday evening, but it didn't last long.
0: Oh, okay. That's good. Did you go pet a gator or something in the bayou?
2: No.
0: You did not. Okay.
2: Hey, Mom.
0: What? What's that?
2: Oh, my friend Lorraine, she's on vacation, huh?
0: I don't know. She didn't say she was not here, but she's not here, so I don't know where she is. She didn't tell me, but she's somewhere. Yeah, I don't know where she is.
2: My other friend, Mark, yeah. Hey, Mark.
0: Marky Mark, the pride of Chicago. Here he is, right over there. Marky Mark.
2: Tell him I said hey.
0: I will let him know. He's very excited that you said hello to him. It means he's upset you're not family. He wanted to be family with you, but you're not family, so, you know.
2: What happened to the dog? They've been losing. What happened to him?
0: No, they've sucked at a time you cannot suck. They're not getting good enough pitching, and their offense is futile. Can you hit? Can you swing the bat? Can you swing the lumber?
2: A little. I used to when I could see.
0: Well, the way they're hitting, I think you're better right now, even as a blind man, than the Dodgers. The way you're swinging the bat. So, all right. Well, Anthony, thank you, and we'll check back in later. I'm sure Lorraine will be here later in the week. Okay.
2: And tell my friend Andrea, I said, hey.
0: Okay, I'll let her know. Yes, absolutely. What about Kathy and Madison?
2: Yeah, I tell Kathy, I said, hey.
0: How about Queen Roxanne in Denver, yes?
2: Yeah, tell him I'll...
0: All right, Eileen, okay, I'll jot it down. I'll make sure to let him on. Thank you. We got to go away. All right, there he is, our friend Anthony in Louisiana. It is the Ben Maller Show. We are just settling in, and there's a lot of that amazing content continuing on through the overnight. Well, we want Hollywood. We don't want too much Hollywood. So Netflix is planning on broadcasting this Field of Dreams game, which is baseball's been doing this for a few years, and they have confirmed, this is great, so they don't want too much Field of Dreams, you know, they want too much of the Field of Dreams in the Field of Dream games, so they're going to have Kevin Costner appear. The broadcast is coming up here a few days from now, so what are you going to have him do? Like, what is? I know he's been in a bunch of baseball movies, but he's an old actor. Hadn't been much recently, right? Very odd. So Netflix wants to not do too much with Field of Dreams, yet is bringing in Kevin Costner. Make it make sense. Make it make sense. Time now for the Who Am I game. This is where we pretend to be somebody else. We call it the Who Am I game. The Miz, Jacob Mizorowski, reached 200 strikeouts in only 129 and a third innings pitched this season. He is the second fastest pitcher in Major League Baseball history to reach that mark, only trailing me. Who am I? That is the question. The answer. We'll get to it. We'll do it next.
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0: 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A programming note, a reminder to check out the Fifth Hour podcast. New episodes all weekend long, including the very popular mailbag on Sunday. Yet another appearance by Robbie the Mariner fan. Always ready, Robbie the Mariner fan, and he was on the mailbag. As the Maller Militia, very social, not a lot of you available to do the mailbag, but Robbie always available. So he gets opportunities. You don't get your opportunities, and Robbie does. And you can hear the mailbag on from Sunday's pod. Also, don't listen now because we're doing a live. When those boring daytime shows come on, crank on the old podcast there. Get you through the boring daytime radio stuff that's on. And then you can enjoy that and knock yourself out. Have a great time. It's amazing, and way to go. All right, back to it we go. And time now for the Who Am I game. This is where we pretend to be somebody else. We call it the Who Am I game. Milwaukee Brewers ace Jacob Mizorowski reaching 200 strikeouts in only 129 and third innings pitched this season. He is the second fastest pitcher in the history of baseball to reach that mark, only trailing me. Who am I? That is the question. What is the answer? And let's see. Does anyone know the answer? Alf the Alien Opiner says, bedraggled Benny and his bent bifocals. Yes. Yes, I blame JT the Wingman for that. He had asked if I had ever fallen downstairs. And then shortly after that, in a desperate attempt to protect the sanctity of the Maller Mansion and stop Moxie from an illegal act of contraband, I quickly hightailed it to try to get a hold of Moxie, and then insanity ensued. You can hear that on one of the episodes of the Fifth Hour podcast this weekend. Hunter Hurst Helmsley from King Rory, that's his answer. Frank Tanana, the banana, from Eek in Roseville, Minnesota. Little League softball MVP Anna Lynn Clark, guessed by Ferg Dog. Get out and touch the grass, Ferg Dog. Femi's going with Kevin Costner as his answer. Maller Prop Guy says it's Slug in Vegas. Now, will Maller Prop Guy make an appearance at a Maller meet and greet? There are some rumors that he may show up. Michael also says the answer is the Mayflower, the Pilgrims, and beer. You know, yeah, there is a theory, and Michael points out, as a Maller Plus subscriber, unlike Wayne the curmudgeon in Duluth and his apparently wife, I think that's fake, but those two. Maller Plus subscribers know that one of the theories is the reason the Mayflower landed there in Plymouth Rock is because they ran out of beer, and they just needed to try to get some more beer. Who else we have? Nature Boy says Chico Esquella is the answer. Langley Mark Langston from Poly D. Jesse Pinkman from Dat Dude. Big Lou, he's on number two, and he goes with Reggie Theus as his answer. Bob Feller from Analog Al. Steelers Nasty going with the legendary Sid Finch. One of my all-time favorite Mets. Was a huge fan of Sid Finch and really was the talk of baseball. He went viral without social media, Sid Finch. If you don't know the history of Sid Finch, and didn't have a long career, but a very memorable career for Sid Finch on the mound for the New York Metropolitans. Marlo, guessed by Just Josh. Satchel Paige from Chip in the Q's. Bob Gibson tossed out by Johnny Q. Derek in Buffalo, the Bills monster. Got to change your handle on that, Bills monster. He says Edwin Diaz. Yeah, he stinks. Who else? Dwight Doc Gooden from Fat Daddy. And Manuel in Gardena says Nelson from The Simpsons. Ha ha! The correct answer, Jacob Mizorowski, second now all-time in most to 200 strikeouts, quickest to 200 strikeouts, in Spencer Strider, the Braves. Spencer Strider. Strider! Spencer Strider!
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0: Free agent defensive back Terrion Arnold on Sunday. And Terrion Arnold, if you don't know, Arnold is facing not one, not two, not three, not four, not five, not six, not seven, 8 felony charges, 4 kidnapping and 4 armed robbery charges from an incident that happened back in Florida in February there. And the prosecutors allege that the case began when Arnold accused somebody, a driver and an associate, of stealing $250,000 in cash and property from an Airbnb that he rented. And then 2 men were pistol whipped, held at gunpoint, and another was assaulted. Arnold allegedly wasn't physically present, but he watched the incident, and he's supposedly the orchestrator. They're claiming he was the one behind it, from what I read. And this is the kind of person the Seattle Seahawks want to do business with? They know they can't catch the Rams, so they got to turn to criminals. They got to turn to guys facing felony charges. That's how bad. Do you understand how bad it is, John, in Seattle? They are turning to the police blotter to find talent. That's how bad they are.
1: Oh, it's bad, and I love to see it. You know, their Super Bowl MVP walked. Sam Darnold's going to be back to seeing ghosts. It's great.
0: Oh, it's going to be so good. It's going to be amazing.
1: I have a second, too, real quick. I tagged you on a clip on Twitter. It's from an interview, actually, from yesterday, of Donald talking about him training to come back, and he even said it's easier to do the second time because his body's a little bit more mature, and he knows how to read his body more. So if people think Aaron Donald's going to come back and be a shell of themselves,
0: yeah,
1: boy, are they out for something.
0: Exactly. I mean, the only real question is, will the Rams lose a game or not? I mean, because they should win them all. They should win them all. All right, thank you. All right, go away, John. Isn't that great? Hey, Nostradamus, what do you got to say here? The Seahawks say, we need a running back. Where are you going to look? Let's look at the police blotter. Let's see if we can find a running back. Okay, that sounds good. Oh, we need a defensive back? Even better. This guy can be the greatest defensive back in the world. You imagine getting charged with 8 felonies and having a job interview while, I mean, my God. Seriously. How does that work? Jeez. Unbelievable. Wow. It is bad news in the Pacific Northwest. I feel bad. I do. I feel bad for Nostradamus. I do. I feel bad for him. JJ and Renton, retired caller. Not good. All right. Bill, Hoosier Bill says, bounce blind Scott. He's a total fraud. We got rid of him. It is the Ben Maller Show. We are moments away from Maller to the third degree. Maller to the third degree, just moments away. And we look forward to that. Time now for the Insta Trivia. A blatant attempt to get you to listen a little longer and answer on X at Ben Maller. Shohei Ohtani, Barry Bonds, and blank are the last 3 players to have a 20-plus home run, 17-plus stolen base, 49-plus run scored, and 45 RBIs with a .350 batting average. There's a lot of numbers here. Just bear with me. In a 58-game stretch. So, again, they're the last 3 players to have 20-plus home runs, 17 or more steals, 49 or more runs scored, 45 or more runs batted in, and a .350 batting average over a 58-game stretch, which is bananas here, are Shohei Ohtani, Barry Bonds, and blank. That is the Insta Trivia. The answer, and Maller to the third degree. We'll get to that. We will do it next.
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0: 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We continue on and on. We have Mallory Third Degree right around the corner. Reminder, this show is not only a radio show, it's a YouTube show. Yeah, we're YouTubers. 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Big, powerful influencers. 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Please follow that channel. Click the little thingamajig on there, and then you follow it. And then, while you're not being productive at work, you're messing around on your phone, you can help us out. 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So check that out. Do us a solid. And write some comments there. Get in the algorithm. The nerds that work here tell us that the key to go viral is to get into the algorithm, because it wakes up the bots and the fake accounts, and then they make it seem that there's a lot more people that are interested in the story, even though they're not. So that's all we have to do. There you go. It's all the Matrix. It's all fake. Help us out. Help us out in that fake world of the Matrix on YouTube at Ben Maller Show. Time now for the payoff on the Insta trivia. Then we'll have Maller to the Third Degree. So the last three players to have a stretch of 58 games with 20 or more home runs, 17 or more steals, 49 or more runs scored, 45 or more runs batted in, and a .350 batting average are Shohei Ohtani, Barry Bonds, and blank. That's the question. What's the answer? Scrooge, formerly in the younger demo. Now he's old, so he doesn't send as many messages. Going with Walter Young. The last 300-plus-pound baseball player, allegedly, Hensley Bam Bam Mullins, one of the great batting practice players of all time, from Alf, the alien opiner. Not as good as Willie Maupin or Billy Ashley, but Bam Bam was a batting practice legend. Who else do we have? Willie Mays from Analog Al. That's his answer. By the way, somebody do a wellness check on Nostradamus. He's not doing well. He's panicking right now, as we had imagined. This is not a good day. Burt Reynolds from JT the Wingman, the legend. Who else do we have? Paige Dan. We'll skip over that. Yordan Alvarez of the cheating Astros from Mr. Irrigation. Adam Vinatieri's stand-up routine from Michael in Tulsa. Lee Mazzilli. Mr. Met there. Lee Mazzilli from Larry D. That's his answer. Let's see. Doug in Mississippi is going with Benny the bowling ball hitting the pocket. Thank you, Doug. Lou Ford from Ben. That's not me. That's a different Ben. Glenn Hubbard, the Atlanta Braves, from Bruce, part of that 1980s Braves team. Junior Felix, one of the great number nine hitters of all time, from Mediocre Kabuki. Robinson Cano, don't you know, from Johnny Q. Who else do we have? Mookie Betts, unless it's not, from Keith in NorCal. Oscar Gamble and his mutton chops from James. That's his answer. Don Nelson from Kathy in Madison. The driver who hit Blind Scott from Kyle. Frank Viola from Steeler Nasty. The correct answer, that would be none other than Pete Crow Armstrong of the Chicago Cubs, PCA. Here we go, here we go, here we go. Blah, blah, blah, blah, blah, blah, blah, blah.
1: It's Maller.
0: How about that?
1: To the Third Degree. This is when Big Ben gets grilled.
0: Will I be able to hornswoggle Koopa Loop? Let's find out right now. Justin Cooper.
2: Ben, Jaden Daniels had a stellar rookie season. Then he had a crappy second season.
0: Yes, yes.
2: Now his starting left tackle, Laremy Tunsil, has torn his triceps and is going to be out for the majority of the regular season. Do you think it's time for the Commanders to hit the panic button already?
0: Yes. I think they should just forfeit the first eight games of the season and just not even show up and say that's it. This is not ideal, obviously, Koopa Loop. This is a pivot year for Jaden Daniels. Was his rookie season a fluke? Now, you can have a year where you're hurt, which he had last year. If you have another bad year and you're not productive, then that's where you say, well, this guy's just a one-hit wonder. So it is looking very bleak in Washington. And they're signing washed-up players like Stephon Diggs. Next!
2: There was a report over the weekend that Anthony Richardson, a former number four overall pick, may not even win the backup quarterback job in Indianapolis. Ben, how much longer before Anthony Richardson's out of the NFL completely?
0: He will be playing for the Winnipeg Blue Bombers before you can count to seven. This is not going well. He did something that is a cardinal sin, as you know, Coop. In that business, you can't quit. He quit. You can't over... He's not even... If you were good, it's one thing. He sucks. And he quit. He's done. Next!
2: The Panthers said recently that they're not ready to, hinted that they're not ready to talk about a Bryce Young extension. They said his ceiling is currently unknown. Ben, do you agree with that?
0: No, listen, people say, well, he played better last year. Yeah, he's sporadically good. And anytime he has a good game, this is how pathetic Bryce Young is. Anytime he has a good game, you think it's a fluke. You think, well, that's not going to happen again. Oh, man, once every, you know, 7 games. I wouldn't bet on him. I certainly wouldn't pay him. Yeah, it's a bad situation. How do we do?
2: I won!
0: Unlike the Seahawks, they're not going to win this year, Nostradamus.
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0: 9 to June, to July 23rd. You might remember.
1: Yeah, I do recall. And Shanahan definitely would have liked to have been on another planet when that was happening, it would appear, based on what's happened. Since then, the cover-up, I mean, there's a lot of collateral damage, Andrea. The tentacles, I mean, a lot of my media friends are like, well, wait a minute, you know, ESPN's in bed all of a sudden with the NFL. Now they don't report on this, for they let the 49ers do what they want. Like, there's a lot of questions being raised about what's going on behind the scenes, and so it's a big mess. But we'll leave it there. But Andrea, Virgo in service, yes, on X. We can say hello to you.
0: Okay, thank you, Ben.
1: All right, have a great rest of your night there, morning. Thank you. There's our friend Andrea right there. We say hello to 2% Chance, who's next, and we do have moments away. We're very excited about this. We're going to have the Insta advice line. Hello, 2% Chance. Welcome.
2: Man, oh man, I'm glad to talk to you. Man, I'd love to talk to that astrology lady. I think that's some of the biggest hogwash I've ever heard in my life.
1: I'm sure she appreciates that. Yes, go ahead. Yes.
2: Hey, you just read them a horoscope, right? And you read them the wrong one, and they'll say, "Oh, that's so me. That's so me." And you're like, "Oh, it's the wrong one." I mean,
1: you know, I am fascinated with you, 2% Chance. You know that I'm. How are things going with the ladies? Are you still hitting on the women there? Is anything working out for you?
2: I'm kind of just it's hard, man. I'm not a big go up to person and go.
1: Neither am I. Nobody likes that. If you like that, you're a weirdo. Nobody should like doing that. Yeah. It's very odd to talk to strangers. Your problem, I figured you out. Your problem is you're in a kind of a small town, right? You're not in a big major metropolis. You're not in a major city, right?
2: Very, very small town, and every big relationship I've ever had in my life, I met at college, I met at school, I met on the job.
1: Yeah, that's what I'm saying. So how about this? How about you go on a weekend trip? What's the biggest city near you?
2: The biggest city near me, like big city, I guess, would be Birmingham, Alabama.
1: Okay, Birmingham. That's all we need, Birmingham. Go over to Birmingham one weekend. And what's the number, Mark? We say 100 women, right? You got to ask 100 women out, and then one of them will be dumb enough to say yes. So play the numbers game.
2: Oh, come on, man. Dumb enough.
3: Start a conversation about Vulcan and see what happens.
1: Yeah, that's perfect. Well, women love, and dress as a furry. Women love men in a furry outfit. They love that. Big turn on.
2: Hey, you know, the joke he said to Belichick, that was nothing, man. That was such a weak joke. You know, it's not like he said when, you know, they're holding hands out in public, it looks like people finally think he won custody of his daughter or anything.
1: you're trying to touch up his joke? Is that what you're trying to do here at 2% Chance? Trying to dress up his joke a little bit? Is that it?
2: Yeah, I mean, it's not like, you know, it's not like it looks less like a date night when those two go out and more like, take your daughter to school night.
1: Oh,
2: you know,
1: see,
2: what I mean?
1: There we are. Now it's open. Now it's open mic night on the Ben Maller Show. Now we got all kinds of.
2: Hey-oh.
1: You know, jokes are on Friday. You can send jokes in if you want, care of BenMallerShow@gmail.com. 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Put jokes in the headline, and that's where the magic happens. Are you working right now? Is that what you're at? You're futzing around, or are you done with work?
2: No, I have to work during the daytime. I work from like sun up to the evening, man. Like I said, I own my own window washing business. I clean homes. I clean residential.
1: How's business? You got a good customer base there? You doing okay?
2: It's pretty good, man. Good. I got a good reputation, good name for myself. I like what I do. I'm my own boss.
1: Now you work for yourself.
4: Well, that's how you meet women, Chance. You just, when you're cleaning their bedroom window, just give a little wink.
1: Oh, that could be cool. That could be, you know, Peeping Tom territory. Coop. You might want to take a look there.
2: Not a lot of younger women my age.
1: Well, why not find a beautiful babushka? You could date a nice babushka. How about that?
2: Hey, that ain't a bad idea, man.
1: I know there's a lot of babushkas in Alabama, but yeah.
2: I'll pull a Belichick. You know what I mean?
1: There you go. Go do the reverse Belichick. Find someone much older. Yes. All right. Well, thank you. You're fascinating.
2: Good night, Ben Mallard. Have a great night, sir.
1: All right. Ben Mallard will have a great night. Thank you. I don't know who that is, but thank you very much. We are moments away. He's interesting. I got to tell you, he's growing on me. 2% chance. Interesting guy, that guy. I like that guy. All right. Straight ahead, we got the Insta advice line. Who needs our advice? Unscreened radio. We get to that. We'll do it next.
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0: Ben Maller Show, Fox Sports Radio, rolls on and on and on. You planning on traveling? Have you been somewhere? You're going somewhere? Okay, yeah, it's August. A lot of people travel August, September. Although, I guess some kids back in school. Yeah, what's up with that? In Phoenix, of all places, they're back in school. 120 degrees every day. Let's put the kids in school. That makes sense. Why not? Sure. Good job by them. 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
1: Hey, you sports figure guy or girl.
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1: Here's some instant advice.
3: Hold that thought. No one's paid attention to me for 10 whole seconds.
1: And if you don't like it, screw you.
0: And away we go on the instant advice on who needs the wisdom, the knowledge of the Maller Militia. Well, that would be none other than, believe it or not, the Dodgers, of all people, who are free falling. Dodgers have lost 8 of their last 9 games, and it's even worse than that. Going back to last month, they've been very mediocre, and so the Dodgers need some help. Freddie Freeman says everything's fine. We don't believe him, so advice to the Dodgers at 877-99 on Fox. We'll start with you on line one. Line one, it's the instant advice line for the Dodgers, line one. Hello.
4: They say cockroaches are good luck, too, so don't freak out if one falls on you in the studio.
0: That's right. We should tell Lorena when she comes back. It's okay. When they parachute down from the ceiling, it's all good. Hello, caller two. You're on the air, line two. We're giving advice to the Dodgers. 877-99 on Fox if you want to be part. Hello, line two.
5: Yeah, morning time. They said Dr. Fauci said something about gravity.
0: Yeah, exactly.
5: Oh, man.
0: All right, calm down. Rick in Maryland there. Caller three, you're on the air, line three. Hello, line three.
6: Way this is going, you might want Kenley Jensen back.
0: I think we're good on that. I think we're good, Supermarket Steve. There. You worry about your Yankees. Hollering James, I see he's online. Are you there, James? You're my fourth caller, James. Nope, still, we'll hang up on him. Let's see, you're next. Line five. Hello, line five.
7: Kids are back to school in Vegas, too, baby.
0: Oh, no. Back to school in Vegas. That sucks. All right. Let's see. Who needs our advice? Who else? Page down. That was a slug, of course. You're next, caller. Advice to the Dodgers, caller. Hello.
8: It matters in October, remember?
0: I have a show to do today, Sean the Hood Guy. It matters to me today because I have to do the talk show today. Now, if they tell me they'll pay me until October and all, I'm good. I'll shut up. You're next. Line five. Hello, line five.
9: They ought to learn to go back to Brooklyn and learn how to play better baseball.
0: That's good advice. Move back to Brooklyn. Why not? Yes, bring back Ebbets Field. Caller, you're on the air. Line six. Hello.
10: Don't eat the brown acid.
0: All right. Thank you for that. Let's see. We'll do one more. Only one more. If it's good, I'll take credit. If not, I'll blame the Koopa Loop. Final call. Instant advice line for the struggling Dodgers.
11: Line three.
0: Line three. You're on the air. Line three. Go!
12: It seems like Chance in Alabama and the Dodgers have something in common.
0: All right. I know what you were about to say, and I cut you off because you can say a bad thing. You can't say that.
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0: is supposed to save New York from generations of football sin, and Rodgers showed up with all the hype, and his Achilles went snap, crackle, pop, goes the Achilles. It looked like pulled pork, if I could talk. Remember, the highlight of Rodgers' first year with the Jets was he was on 9/11, the first game, and he ran out with the American flag, and that was it. Bye-bye! Four plays later, out, played another year for some reason, and there you go. The miracle tour was canceled for Rodgers with the Jets, and he just did not work out. Did not work out there, and he goes to Pittsburgh, and the Jets, according to Rodgers, they sucked all the joy out of him like a shop vac, and everything gone, forcing Mike Tomlin to perform an emergency, enthusiasm, like operation, transplant, I guess you would phrase it that way. Tomlin came in there and had to pump up Rodgers and all that, so apparently that was what happened, and Tomlin could not save him unless, of course, he did, apparently, because Rodgers is still playing and was going to retire, and then he... So Rodgers ignored 14. When he went to the Jets, he ignored no less than 14 do not enter signs. There were 14 signs saying do not enter, bad for your health, do not come here, it's not good. And Rodgers said, no, I'm going to ignore those 14 do not enter signs. And he then got mugged with reality. It's like somebody gets attacked by a bear, and there's all kinds of signs saying, be careful, stay away from bears. I like bears, Sam. I love bears. And it's the perfect post-mortem on the Jets organization, delivered subtly by Aaron Rodgers. It is the Ben Maller Show as we press on and on and on. Well, another chapter of NFL players doing the darndest things, and you can join us as well. 877-99 on Fox, 877-996-6369. So there's this thing called NFL privilege, and we have a great example, a case study on NFL privilege. We'll get to that. We'll take your calls at 877-99 on Fox and on X at Ben Maller. We'll do it all, and we will do it next. However, it is the A block, and let's see here. What hour is it on the Ben Maller Show? Let's see. Lorena, what hour is it, Lorena?
1: This is hour four.
0: Oh, man, Lorena, you sound so hot today. My God. Yeah, what a doll. 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
19: Cloudy with fog overnight with a low of 64. Northerly winds around 5 miles per hour. High of 83 and foggy early Monday. Mainly clear skies Monday night. Lows dip down to about 65. Chance of thunderstorms Tuesday with a slight chance for showers Wednesday. Highs in the low 80s. From the Weatherology Weather Center, I'm meteorologist Paul Trombley. 99.3 The Fan, Winona. Currently 66.
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0: I said that you could kiss my Jewish tuchus, and they should bench Mookie Betts, the Dodgers.
1: Now, that's a hot take. Kiss my Jewish tuchus. That's wonderful.
0: Now, yeah. I got Irene on the occasion, man.
1: You what?
0: I got my friend Irene.
1: Oh, you got Irene. Oh, there was a famous song about a girl named Irene.
0: Come on, Eileen. Come on, Eileen. Anyway, I'm having a good day.
1: I don't think that's it. I think that's not. All right. You're all over the place here. I gotta go. But thank you. The great E-Dog from New York there. What a treat to have him. We go from Long Island out to Brooklyn, and we say hello to Marcel in Brooklyn. Hello, Marcel.
2: Oh, good morning, Ben. Before you say anything, do you send me an email for the Fifth Hour podcast? Well,
1: I did. I wanted you to have you on the show. You never got back to me in time, unfortunately, so I moved on. What I do is I have a big board, and I go down the names, and I say, okay, I'm going to email this guy. I'm going to say, if they're available, we'll do it. And I emailed you. I gave you a window. You didn't get back to me. It's all right. Yeah, it's fine. You were busy. You were out socializing. You probably had a hot date, right? Beautiful woman you were with.
2: No. Don't say that.
1: Why would that be a bad thing? That would be a
2: bad job for me. That's what you told me.
1: Bad job.
2: It.
1: Well, I don't know if I said that. It's fine.
2: Well,
1: are you bummed out? You're disappointed by this?
2: No. I was trying to get to the Fifth Hour podcast. It would take.
1: Oh
2: no!
1: I went through. I went through a bunch of big names in the Maller Militia. None of you were available, so I go back to. Yeah, I know.
2: Well, I will. Well, instead, you will try to reload for my email page.
1: I will put you back on the big board, and if you're available. The problem is, logistically, I don't record the mailbag at exactly the same time on the weekend, so it changes by the weekend. It's really at my convenience because I have things to do. I have a life. I can't just be tied down, as you know. Very important. I have to.
2: Yeah,
1: I don't have much of a life, but yeah. All right.
2: Well, you know what? You could try to, instead of the reload,
1: All right, enough of that. Let's do food picks right now. We start out with the food picks, and let's go to Mike. Mike the Leprechaun is up first. Mike, you're on food picks.
2: Idiot con there, Ben. Wake up.
1: No.
2: He's my
3: good morning, Marcel. Marcel, how are you? How was your weekend?
2: Oh, the Mets have a big win yesterday, while the Yankees lost to the Braves, and your Red Sox lost to the A's. How do you like that?
3: I heard you had the explosive diarrhea bug. That's what I heard.
2: Gross.
3: I know. And
2: this
3: you have
2: is a
3: food
2: terrible
3: wife,
2: one there, idiot con.
3: Okay,
2: get out of here.
3: Actually, you asked me my food picks. I made pasta sauce for the first time, and I gave it to all my neighbors, and everyone said it was awesome.
1: Right after they got off the toilet, they said it was great.
2: I tell you, Ben, I agree with him. But this is not a mismatch. It is there, leprechaun.
3: No,
2: get out of here.
3: Marcel, you have no sense of humor.
1: Mike the Leprechaun, by the way, if you and Marcel had both written back, you both would have been on the mailbag.
3: I did write back to you, Ben.
1: But you would say hours later. It's fine. It happens.
2: Yeah. Well,
3: I would happily co-host with Marcel.
1: All right. Let's say hello to. We have another guy here, Marcel. Seuss Dog would like to play food picks. Hello, Seuss Dog.
2: Put the real person, not the fake person instead. So, Seuss Dog, welcome to the show. What do you have?
4: I think you had cat food.
2: What? You can't. Can you speak to us?
1: He said you had cat food.
2: Oh, yuck! This is not a cat food.
4: Yummy.
1: Marcel.
4: I heard you had bubble guts.
1: Bubble guts? You have bubble guts?
2: No.
1: Marcel, if you were to have food, what kind of cat food would you eat?
2: It's definitely a real catfish, not the real thing.
1: A catfish, that's not
2: yummy.
1: Cat.
2: Well, this is not a mixed match. It is a Seuss Dog, but
1: all
2: thank
1: right.
2: you.
1: I am going to go that you had a sandwich. You had a sandwich yesterday, just a generic sandwich with a mystery meat. What about you, Marky Mark?
5: He found a open Arthur Treacher's.
1: Oh, that's a legend.
2: Gosh.
1: Yeah. Coop, we're playing food picks here. I said he had a sandwich. Mark went a fish.
6: Oh, that's. I also, Marcel, I believe that you had a barbecue beef sandwich.
1: Oh, really?
2: With crispy. We got ourselves a triple mix mess.
1: Oh! That's actually what I had. I had a barbecue beef sandwich, too. Same thing. Well, kind of. It was like a burrito thing, but it was
2: first
1: a sandwich.
2: First time for the triple sandwich.
1: Since Eddie was here. All right, I got to go or I'm going to get in trouble. So there it is, Marcel Food Picks. We are moments away from the Maller Militia feud. We'll get to that. We'll do it next.
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8: The Lakers?
11: I believe the answer is the Clippers.
3: That is the more loser. 40 points.
1: It's all right, Tua, here we go. Let's welcome in our contestants. We have Slug in Vegas, who's going to play. Hello, Slug. Welcome.
12: What's up, buddy?
1: Hey, buddy. And Eeny, Meeny, Miny, Mo. Scotty on the pike wants to play. Hello, Scotty. Welcome. Scotty.
12: Hi, Ben. How you doing?
1: Good. Good luck to you, sir. All right. Here we go, gentlemen. Not a lot of time. Let's get right to it. One, two, or three. Quickly here. Three? All right. Number three it is. Gentlemen, your name is your buzzer. Your name is your buzzer. And here we go. It's Maller Militia Feud. 100 people surveyed. Top 7 answers on the board. Name something people often forget to pack when they travel on a plane. Slug.
12: Scotty on the bike. The toothbrush.
1: That is correct. That was the number one answer, was the toothbrush. That is correct. You get to go again, Slug.
12: What do I do? I'm drunk, dog.
1: Okay. That's
12: number two.
1: No. All right. That was Scotty and the Pike. You got a chance here. Name something people often forget to pack.
12: I'm wasted, dog.
1: I know you're wasted. I'm asking Scotty.
12: Oh, my bad.
1: Scotty, go ahead, Scotty.
12: Deodorant.
1: Deodorant, is that on there? Deodorant.
13: That's under the same category as toothbrush. They
1: yeah,
13: got toothbrush
1: yeah.
13: Slash toiletries.
1: All right. Well, this is going to be tough. Slug.
12: Deodorant on their cheek.
1: That's a good point, Scotty. You know, give them points. Go ahead there, Slug. You're back up. You're drunk. Name something people often forget to pack. Somehow you got the number one answer. Number two answers on the board, though. Go ahead.
12: Socks.
13: Yeah, number three answer.
1: That is correct. Socks or underwear. Look at that. It's like even hammered, you're doing well. Come on, Scotty. You can't lose to a guy that's hammered, Scotty. Go ahead. What do you got?
12: Their passport.
1: Yeah, that's on there. Passport or ID. Good job by you. All right. You go again, Scotty.
12: Their wife.
1: They might like to, but no. The other answers were phone charger, medication, sunglasses, and swimsuit. So drunk Slug won. Hammered. The guy won. How is that possible? The guy's toasted over there.
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20: Guaranteed human.
2: Absolutely. Benzo was saying, because people are going crazy for Ty Felton. He's like, okay, everybody be cool.
20: It's great, let's to calm
2: see.
20: Down.
2: Everybody, but it is great to see, mm-hmm. right? Everybody's going crazy for Chuck D. Let's talk about little Chuck D here, ladies and gentlemen. Mm-hmm. And Ben didn't temper that as much as he tempered the Ty Felton stuff. But it's fun. And who's the fullback? Help me out. Bredesen. Everybody going crazy for Bredesen. Everybody. Let's go. I'm excited. Can you tell?
20: Well, you know, look, it goes both ways, right?
21: Tommy.
20: It's obviously better to hear that the rookies look like they know what they're doing as opposed to the opposite, right? Because when we heard Lewis Cine was struggling to understand the playbook, it ended up being correct, right? Like, yeah. And I know he got hurt, but it was like, oh boy, it's never good when you hear bad stories right out of camp, that especially out of a first rounder.
2: Yeah.
20: But camp success doesn't necessarily translate to on-field success. But if it's going to be, hey, do you want to hear that all the rookies are struggling and they don't know what they're doing and they're overwhelmed,
2: right,
20: or they're off to great starts? Well, obviously, this is a better path.
2: Yeah.
20: But let's slow our roll. No, Ty Felton's not a rookie. He's just really young and hasn't done much.
2: Right.
20: But let's see if he's trending the right way. That'd be great.
2: A third round receiver. He should be good. He should be good. Yeah.
20: We'll see. All right. Let's do What Really Matters. Scores and stats around the world of sports. And in between, Chris will change your life with something
22: else.
20: That's
22: what really matters.
20: Your life's going to be better. 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Oh. 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
2: I went to my ENT the other day, and, you know, Corey, I told mm-hmm. you, and she shoved that thing down my nose. And same building as OVO.
20: Oh, sure, and right off of 394
2: here. I should
20: just
2: get my entire head fixed.
20: Yep, just stay there.
2: Just here and fix everything,
20: guys. Just live
2: guys.
20: There.
2: Let's go. Yep. Take a look at my ears while you're at it.
20: Yep. If you live there, you could walk to work.
2: That would be cool.
20: The Minnesota Lynx won 103-90 over the Dallas Wings, but the headline is that Kayla McBride hit a WNBA record 10 three-pointers and scored a career-high 43. The Lynx set a franchise record by hitting 18 threes. They're 27-7.
2: I did that in high school.
20: Hit 18 threes?
23: I didn't know you just graduated last year.
20: What really matters, though, is this.
2: Apparently, according to our buddy Chuck at Power Trip Bets, you know him, right?
20: Yep.
2: The lady I was talking about, Barbara Butcher, who, again, I can't believe she's a homicide investigator, is part of the Homicide New York series on Netflix, which he says is outstanding. And he said he just watched the 9/11 episode where all the detectives tell their stories, and she's a part of that, and they talk about going through the debris. So I've not seen Homicide New York on Netflix. We're not talking about the Ice-T show, obviously. We're talking about not Homicide Life on the Streets or whatever. It's not like
20: a show.
2: This is like a documentary, apparently.
20: Hmm.
2: So I don't know. But
20: and apparently it's good.
2: Apparently so. So thank you, Chuck.
20: All right. Don Nelson, dead at the age of 86. The second winningest coach in NBA history. 31 seasons as an NBA head coach between the Bucks, Warriors, Knicks, and Mavs. When he retired, he had the most wins ever, but Popovich passed him in 2022. Papa? 18 playoff appearances. He won 5 titles as a player with Boston, but never won as an NBA head coach. But he was 3-time NBA Coach of the Year in 83, 85, and 92. Only if she's 5'3".
2: This may be wildly just small-minded, but that guy's face is maybe the most familiar face of a human being I've ever seen that I had no idea what his name was.
20: Sure.
23: I feel that. I just Googled him and I instantly was like, oh, this guy.
20: Oh, that guy.
2: Right.
20: Yeah. And also, when you think of a coach in 2026, like think like Mark Daigneault or something from like Oklahoma City.
23: Yeah.
20: They are like tiny and slim And they're all wearing, you know, sweatpants and like hoodies and stuff. They look like they're
23: kind of look nerdy.
20: They look like they're a trainer,
2: right?
20: Not a coach.
23: Right.
20: Don Nelson was in the era of you had to wear a suit. He was a gigantic man because he played in the NBA. And he also had one of those. I'm not trying to say this even in a mean way. He had like a fat face. It was like a wide, cartoonish meat sauce size head.
2: Yeah.
20: And he did have resting bitch face. Right. Yeah, he had one of those faces. It's like, I'm the coach. I'm going to kill you. Now, everybody else, like Dirk Nowitzki, is saying, like, man, Don Nelson had all of the faith in me. And he didn't just draft me, but he, like, you know, like, believed in me. Everybody says really nice things about Don Nelson.
2: Yeah.
20: But he's intimidating as hell. Yeah, he's got that face, the size, the demeanor.
23: He looks like he might shake down Spider-Man if he loses the game.
20: Totally.
2: Yeah, for sure. And if I must say, he's sort of like meat sauce in that he's a big dude. Every pair of pants he wears are sweatpants. Sorry, Sussy.
0: You're obsessed with me.
23: We can say this as of 24 hours ago. Don is rolling over in his grave at that comment.
20: Yeah, for sure.
2: Not even in there yet.
20: All right, so on. Since Sauce isn't here, I have nobody to bet with.
2: Go ahead.
20: I don't know if... I think you're going to go 0-3, but you never know. So one of the teams that he coached...

0: that were like, sign this guy. We can't let him go. This is it. Like,
1: yeah, of course.
0: This is what we need. We need somebody that can run, that's fearless. Like, they'll coach him up. Like, this is it. There were people like, we can't let Dobbs walk.
1: Yeah.
0: And I remember, I'm not trying to do revisionist history. I don't think I was like back up the Brinks truck, but I remember being the one going like, are they going to pay him? Like, yeah, that was definitely a question. Like, are they going to do this? Do you let him walk? Is this a fluke? I definitely was one of the people asking the question. I don't think I was ever on the side of giving him a Brinks truck worth of cash, but I don't remember.
1: Yeah, that was his day in the sun, though, man.
0: He did have like about a 3-week run where he was the talk of the town, and T-shirts. Sports Center was loving him, and
2: we're talking about how smart he is, and he did it on what, like a week's time of knowing the playbook, so we all just figured, following that logic, the more he learns the playbook, he's going to get even better someday.
0: Man, he did not.
1: He did not.
0: Nope.
1: But he's still got a job in the NFL, man. You know, I mean, that's the craziest thing, right?
0: 31 years
1: good
0: old.
1: For him, right?
0: Making $1.42 million to just sit back and hold a clipboard. Not a bad gig at all.
1: Not at all.
0: More of what really matters after this. Lieber in like 15 minutes. Power Trip Morning Show Fan.
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18: 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Let's go around the room. Zachary is in Chris's spot. Hi, Zach.
19: Good morning, Corey.
18: Let's why not we just start with you and Audra. Zach Halverson, you are the, what, fifth seed, I believe? Yeah, seed number five. How do you feel about that, number one?
19: Actually, I thought I was fourth. Was I not fourth?
18: I think you're five.
19: I'm four, man.
18: What?
19: Yeah.
18: Great start. Are you sure?
19: I am. Yeah, you sent me the list.
18: I don't know, man. I think you're five.
19: Yeah, I know. It's a lot of pressure. Five. It's a lot of pressure. But excited for it, and great group of people here.
20: Okay.
19: I mean, I'm worried about Guardsy and
20: and that's it. Wow! Wow!
21: Anybody else?
18: All right. So your sponsor team up with Audra Martin. Hi, Audra. How are you? Good morning.
20: I'm good. How are you?
18: How do you feel?
20: Very nervous. I'm always nervous.
18: No, just you're free rolling. Just play loose. Who cares? We'll see what happens. Mm-hmm. Right. All right, Zach and Audra, what happens?
19: Audra and I are sponsored today by our amazing friends at By the Yard. And if either of us win today, stick around for a one-of-a-kind offer from By the Yard.
18: All right, Justin Gard is here. Justin Gard is the only person to ever win this tournament not named AJ Mansoor. Hi, Justin.
22: How's it going? What are these cameras?
18: We do this thing called kfan.com/watch. Huh. We do 3.5 hours. 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
18: Yes.
22: Wow. 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
18: Not bad.
22: This is.
18: And we get to go to Vegas 7 times a year,
22: at least. Wow. Well, now I'm nervous. I didn't know this would be, I would address better.
18: 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Lou Ragus is here. Good morning, Lou.
23: Good morning. Glad to be here.
18: Lou's played once, and I think you, what did you get? 3 or 4 and lost, I think,
23: I
18: though,
23: got
18: right?
23: Three.
18: Okay, you
23: Hockey
18: were competitive.
23: Came in and ended it, but yeah, it was good. I got a generous seed, and I appreciate it. I'm here to live up to it.
18: Love it. 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
20: Pizza.
18: Little B is also here. Good morning. How are
20: Hi,
18: you?
20: Cor, how are
18: Glad
20: you?
18: You remembered. Glad you remembered. That's why I tag everybody. You got to tag everybody.
22: It's very smart.
18: Little B's here. And Little B is sponsored by our great friends at Gray Clips. You're playing for Marnes. And if she wins today, stick around and hear how you could win free haircuts for a year from Gray Clips. Don't get Marnied. Don't get Marnie.
20: That's my worst fear.
22: What's the worst that can happen?
18: Exactly.
20: You get zero.
18: Who cares?
20: That's literally the worst.
22: Audra, didn't you get zero the first year?
20: I did. Thanks for reminding me.
22: No, but that's my whole point is you're back. Yeah. You're fine. Yeah. The world kept on spinning.
18: Yeah, not the end of the world.
20: That was back when I was the 14 seed in year one. Mm. Way too high hopes for me there.
18: Well, you've played well in the past
20: as
18: well.
20: And now I'm the last seed in this group.
18: You got to practice. You got to practice like Lou. And Lou, practice by listening to podcasts, but you can also just buy the home game version at initialsgame.com. You know that?
20: I have
18: I knew I liked you. Initialsgame.com.
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18: All right, this thing goes up $500 every week. 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On Friday, the caller got one letter right, so won $250. 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Do you guys do that on your show as well, Gersey? 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
22: I don't even remember the last time we had tickets to give away.
18: St. Paul Federal Credit Union is the best. All right, Audra, we have two packets left. You're going to decide the fate of this group and the fate of the caller. Yeah, do you want packet number two or packet number four? Those are the two left.
20: I'm going to go with four.
18: All right, you're going number four.
5: Better be good.
20: I know. Trust me. Okay. I know.
18: All right. Let's see what we got here. Let's see if this guy can win or gal can win 100K. Good morning. What is your name?
1: Clay.
18: Hi, Clay. How are you?
1: I'm very well. How are you?
18: Pretty good, man. Clay, you get a crack at $121,500. Is that a lot of money to you, or does that mean nothing?
1: It's a little chunk.
18: Okay.
2: A little chunk. Oh, we're happy
18: all
2: for
18: right,
2: you.
18: Well, all you have to do is say the two correct letters. What are they?
1: O as in orange, G as in George.
18: O as in orange, G as in George, like OG. OG.
1: Yes.
18: Interesting combo guess. All right, you're going for $121,500. If you have one right, you get $250. You have them both right. You're crazy rich, and that's a little chunk of money, according to you, which is pretty cool. Clay's guessing OG. Does he have either letter correct? No. Interesting guess. All right, Clay. Nope. He went with OG. Strange. Way off the board.
22: I was really glad it wasn't OG.
20: Me too.
18: Way off the board. Nope. Audra picked packet four. The initials for game 643. Both consonants. We're going D-T. The letter D and then the letter T. All right, yell out your name. Your name is your buzzer, best out of 12. Again, you got to get three to get in this wild card mess. Four guarantees you a spot with a wild card. Just win the thing and we're moving on. D-T, Audra, Barb, Justin, Zach, and Lou. Everybody ready? Here we go. Number one of D-T.
3: Clue number one.
18: One word comes from French, meaning straight, as in narrow water passage.
3: Clue number two.
18: Some are extremely fast.
3: Clue number three.
18: Actually debuted in 1894.
3: Clue number four.
18: Utilize an old English D.
3: Clue number five.
18: 1935, 1945, 1968, and 1984 were really good years.

0: of DT.
1: Clue number one.
0: Often connected to a surprise or the unexpected.
1: Clue number two.
0: Might be because of confusion or disbelief.
1: Clue number three.
0: This is often attached to an extremely attractive person.
2: Lou, double take.
0: Yes, Lou! That's a double take. All it took was... Lou, what happens when you walk past somebody hot at the mall? Oh, that's a double take. I do a double take. Yep. Yes, Lou, you're on the board. That is a double take, and we're going to have a walk-off winner. All right, final one, number 12. Zach, you get this right, you're advancing. Audra, you get this right, you're advancing. Lou, JG, and Barb trying to get on the board and keep this thing going. Number 12 of DT.
1: Clue number one.
0: Often part of a rivalry.
1: Clue number two.
0: Have a target.
1: Clue number three.
0: One of the words is a shortened version of a word meaning lack of courtesy, reverence, or esteem.
1: Clue number four.
0: One of these was famously prominently featured at the Super Bowl halftime show in 2025.
2: Lou.
3: Audra.
0: Lou.
2: Diss track.
0: That's right. Diss track. Yes, Lou. Lou gets point number two with diss track. And we have an overtime in the quarter. I think this is the first one, right, of the quarterfinals? Yeah. First overtime in the quarters.
4: Those were big in Wheaton.
0: Man.
4: Diss tracks.
0: Yeah.
4: Those were big.
0: Man, Lou finished strong there and gets the last couple there. All right, so Audra and Zach, you guys are squaring off. Winner moves on. Whoever loses against a wild card. Ready?
5: Yes, sir.
0: Just the two of you. Three clues. Tiebreaker of DT.
1: Clue number one.
0: Known for its stars.
3: Audra.
0: For the win.
3: Dream Team.
0: No. All right. You have to, I mean, Zach's not going to blow this, but you have to really hope Zach just blows this. Zach, you ready?
5: Yep.
1: Clue number two.
0: Had the Ewings. That actually makes sense for the other one, too, there. Kind of. Ready, Zach?
5: Sure.
0: You'll have 5 seconds after this one.
1: Clue number three.
0: End of the road for JFK.
4: Dallas, Texas.
0: Yeah, that's Dallas, Texas. And Zach Halverson wins quarterfinal number eight and is moving on.
3: Zacho.
4: Wow.
0: Zacho.
4: Oofta.
5: Great job.
4: Four in a row, baby.
0: Man, we got an oofed out of Halverson, too. It's the best. You know it's serious when you get an oofed out of Halverson.
3: Okay.
0: Audra, four, though. Unbelievable.
4: Nice job, Audra.
3: Am I automatically ahead of the threes?
0: Yeah, you're automatically in.
4: You're back.
0: Okay. You are 100% into the semis, because mathematically, even if two people got four and lost on Friday, it would be those two as wild cards and you. So you're mathematically locked in. You're moving on, too.
3: I don't always whoop, but when I do, there it is.
4: Well done.
3: That's the shirt.
6: Wow.
4: Love it.
3: My lucky shirt.
0: Dream Team wasn't a bad guess.
4: That was a good guess.
6: That was a great guess.
4: Really good.
0: All right.
4: All right.
0: Zachary.
4: Well, either way, if I or Audra won that tiebreaker, we were both sponsored today by our amazing friends at By the Yard. 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Wow.
0: All the kid does is win.
2: It's your year, Zach.
0: That's all he does.
7: Well, he's kind of like the human Rick, and he's sitting there every week listening to the game.
0: You know, there is human an Rick.
7: Yeah.
0: There Rick is an not advantage. Human. The human Rick. All right.
7: Yeah. Good job, Zach. Good job, Audra.
3: Well done, Zach.
0: Lou, we finished strong.
2: Yeah. Disappointed. But the Detroit Tigers. When
7: I know.
2: That one got by.
3: I can't believe I didn't get that.
7: That was bad. That was bad. We should have gotten that one.
4: That was tricky. I didn't have it until you said the colors.
2: The old English D, it all makes sense in hindsight.
0: Oh. Yep.
3: Who's doubting Thomas? I don't even know what that means.
0: You've never heard that phrase?
3: No.
7: Yeah.
0: Barb, this is going to shock you. I'm not religious. I'm not familiar with the New Testament.
3: Old town.
0: But yeah, Doubting Thomas is just a skeptic. That's just like a phrase. It's from the Bible. I guess there's a guy named Thomas.
3: He doubts like a nice guy.
0: I guess he was known for doubting.
7: He's skeptical.
0: He's a big skeptic. Maybe the most famous skeptic of all time.
3: Corey.
0: Me and Doubting Thomas.
4: Your favorite New Testament character.
0: No doubt. Yeah, I can relate. Him and I ran it back together. Doubting Thomas.
4: Oh, man.
0: Who got that one? I forget. Was that you?
7: Halby.
0: Oh, Zach. No, Halby. Yeah, for
7: sure. Day trip.
3: It's Zach.
0: Did Hawk just leave?
3: He passed away.
0: Where's Chris?
4: He's still here.
3: Hi.
4: There he is. He's in my studio.
0: Oh, there he is. Is Nick Madden back there, too?
4: Yes.
0: Okay.
4: Nick, by the way, thanks to Nick Madden for
0: Nick
4: running.
0: Nick ran it because you're not exactly.
4: Today and the semifinals.
7: We get it. Yeah, we get it.
3: Okay, Zach.
7: I mean, my God, can you show some humility?
4: I've tried that. It failed.
7: Yeah.
4: I got to be.
3: When did you try?
4: Last few times, man. Oh. I'm very humble.
2: So Zach set some sort of record with this win, right?
0: I guess that he's won 4 straight games that he's played.
6: The level of bitterness in this studio is incredible.
7: You think so?
6: Yeah, it's pretty bitter in here. Yeah. You've never heard of Doubting Thomas, really?
3: No.
6: No kidding?
7: I mean, yeah, kind of.
6: He's sitting right there.
0: Yeah, that's me. I'm the living, breathing version of him.
3: I just say Corey.
6: Yeah, right. Yeah. That's a hell of a game out of you.
3: Thank you. Much appreciated.
7: Yeah, duct tape was
0: almost
7: a nice
0: one.
7: Yeah, duct tape was big time.
6: You rang in there and you said that I thought you...
7: A dish towel.
3: Dream team. I was sitting on that dream team. Wow. Drunk tank. Scott's dunk tank.
7: Drunk tank.
3: Yeah.
7: I would have gotten that one. If we had that.
0: You guys want to do the second tiebreaker just for fun?
3: Yeah,
7: why
3: sure.
7: Not? Oh, sure.
3: This is really fun.
7: Yeah.
0: The first one's an absolute giveaway, but I just like the first clue so much. This is, all right, DT, right? Tiebreaker 2?
1: Clue number 1.
0: A large, prominent butt.
3: Will be defensive tackle.
0: No, but that's a good guess. Nobody knows it? I thought it was a giveaway. I was being serious.
3: Say it again?
0: A large, prominent butt.
4: Hawk? Hawk doesn't even know.
3: Oh, I thought you were saying he had the large.
0: Wow. Okay, let's keep going then.
1: Number 2.
0: Has a mounted hydraulic lift.
3: Oh, Lil B dump truck.
0: Dump truck.
3: That's right.
0: Got an absolute dump truck. One of those lists.
3: All of these lists.
0: Yeah, it's hard.
3: It's been the hardest that you've ever put together.
0: It's the tournament. This is the real deal.
3: I know, but it wasn't like this last year.
0: But it's like when Brandon ups the word, the difficulty for the password invitation.
3: Yeah, but I can play that game. I can't even play this game.
0: God, you're being such a Doubting Thomas
3: over there.
4: You didn't listen to Friday's password, correct?
3: No, I didn't. What did I miss?
0: It took 6 hours.
6: The Uber's leaving for Janesville.
0: Oh, my God. You're catching strays left and right. All right, he's back in his spot.
6: Got to listen to the whole show.
0: Yeah, there's not much going on in Iowa.
6: No. Lou, I'm proud of you.
3: Lou or a goose?
2: Yeah. Sorry to everyone I let down.
7: So you're back on Wiener Wednesday today, you said? You're going to cover that story? Sorry, bro.
2: There's a development.
6: Spent it out a little bit.
7: My fault.
6: You got her.
7: Sorry.
6: Are you going to write a book
7: about it? There's a chance.
6: About Wiener Wednesday?
2: I hope that there's not enough material to write a book about that one.
7: There might be.
6: Yeah. Everybody I've spoken to who read your last book just loved it.
2: Well, thank you.
6: Yeah, man.
0: Sounds like Audra's interested, too, right? When Ben was talking about it off the air, you were like, I got to get that book.
6: Mm-hmm. What's the next one about? Love Boat?
2: Boy, we need something crazy to happen, and we'll see. We'll go from there.
3: Wiener Wednesday isn't crazy enough?
0: I mean,
2: Love Boat has a few chapters.
3: Okay.
6: Yeah.
7: It sure does.
0: Hey, if people have no idea what Wiener Wednesday is, because I've just read the headlines.
2: Right.
0: I don't know if there's like corruption or if there's a mess. Is it just essentially jokes gone wrong or what's going on here?
2: Well,
0: is that the short version?
2: So that would be the giving her the benefit of the doubt version.
7: Okay. Mayor's a little thirsty. Right.
0: Okay.
3: Wow.
2: But the police that are involved say that there's more to it. And it got leaked out. The story became a story before this report, so we don't really know yet till the investigation's over. So the first thing that got leaked out was the Wiener Wednesday thing, and that's why that really everyone took and ran with that.
0: You know what's crazy is if you told me it's like all right, some mayor from a small town's been in office for 30 years and he's a legend and he has Wiener Wednesdays now, I'd go, well, yeah, he doesn't care anymore. This is, she's right out of the gate going like, I just kicked down the door and first thing I'm doing is Hawaiian shirt Fridays and Wiener Wednesdays.
8: Yeah, he's enjoying this. Like,
0: that's a blazing hot start for the new mayor. Man.
7: Not wasting any time. Too. It was a big deal. She won.
0: It was a huge deal.
2: Yeah, huge upset.
7: Yeah.
2: And all these things, if they happened, happened within the first couple months. Because these complaints are from January, February.
6: Yeah.
3: And her defense is she was joking?
2: Yep, that she was joking and that it was kind of mutual. The jokes were going both ways.
3: Okay.
2: And she feels like she was, you know, part of this culture of crude jokes.
6: Yeah.
2: And now she feels kind of betrayed. That's her side of it.
0: It's hard because, again, I don't know the details. I'm not commenting on her story at all. All I know is, can you imagine if that standard was held to this floor?
7: I was thinking the same thing. We'd be cooked. Lou, you should probably leave.
0: Yeah. Our entire show would be fired on a daily basis.
7: Yes.
0: Every commercial break, we'd be fired.
7: Yes.
6: Here's the thing.
0: Because we're just kidding.
6: Lou's undercover doing a story on us right now.
0: Right. Now, the easy comeback is none of us should be in a position of power, right? None of us should be a mayor. We have no authority.
7: We're not running anything.
0: There's nothing at stake here, so we can say childish things and get away with it.
6: Yep.
0: Jeez.
4: And Lou, you are not allowed here on Thursdays in particular.
0: Yeah, no kidding.
6: Oh, yeah, Tommy. Yeah.
0: Otherwise, you would definitely be in the deposition.
6: That's true.
0: No doubt about it, which is inevitable.
7: Corey, good job. Thanks for having us.
0: That was tough.
3: Great job. Tough list.
0: Audra, thanks, well done. Lou, well done.
3: Thanks, guys.
0: Barb, good to see you. Justin, good to see you. Zach, congrats again. Yikes. Again, all the kid does is win. So Friday, Sauce.
3: Oh boy.
0: Gavin Kasem.
7: The
0: controversial Gavin Kasem. Adam Thielen makes his tournament debut.
3: Love it.
0: Daniel Hastings from Love is Blind. And then our guy, Matt Minster from a billion home renovation shows over the years. Matt's the best.
6: Do you know Daniel Hastings, Gersey?
7: No.
6: You guys would be friends.
0: He's a good dude, man.
6: Yeah, man.
7: I like Love is Blind.
6: Yeah.
0: I've never like even saw the show. I just like him. He's just a good dude.
7: Okay,
0: yeah.
7: I'll take your word for
0: nice
7: it.
0: Nice guy.
7: Because I'm not going to lie, the Love is Blind thing immediately bothered me.
0: Yeah, that does nothing for me either, but he's a really good dude.
7: All right,
0: dude,
7: I'll take your word for it. Yep. I'm glad we had this talk.
0: Tommy thinks he's the greatest guy of all time, but he also loved the show.
7: Yeah, tell Daniel hi for me.
0: I will.
7: Tell him I'd love to meet him.
0: I will. All right, Power Trip's back tomorrow, 5:30 to 9. Normal show tomorrow with Marnie and John Bonus. Sauce back, I think, on Wednesday. 9 to noon. It's next.
9: Everybody have a wonderful day.
6: 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Abba-dabba, love you. See you soon.
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12: The Twins couldn't get it done in extra innings, falling 4-3 to the Brewers in Milwaukee. Brooks Lee had a solo shot to tie the game at 1, and then Cody Clemens had a 2-run homer to tie the game at 3. The Vikings hosted a late-night workout open to the public last night. Head coach O'Connell took comments after practice saying that he still does not have a decision about the QB battle. But he did admit that time is running out to make a decision. And the Winona Chiefs season came to an end yesterday with an 8-3 loss to the Austin Blue Jays.
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2: Ohio State head coach Ryan Day won the national championship in 2024, then won his first 12 games of last season, before losing to Indiana in the Big Ten championship game and to Miami in the playoffs. 2026 has them ranked number one in the preseason coaches poll, and a lot falls on the shoulders of sophomore quarterback Julian Sayin, who finished fourth in the Heisman voting last year.
5: He's highly, highly motivated. You know, he's really embraced this leadership role. 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They're now back. And then you combine that with other guys in a room like Josh Padilla, like Philip Daniels, Ian Moore. 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This is only the third time since I've been at Ohio State that we've had the same quarterback come back for a second year.
2: Day and the Buckeyes will open the season on Saturday, September 5th at home against Ball State. Minnesota does not play Ohio State in the regular season this year. 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Tomorrow, we'll take a look at Michigan State. That's the Golden Gopher Daily Update. I'm Mike Grimm.
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12: I got a golden ticket. Well, Willy Wonka on a Monday morning. Nordo in for PA. He'll be back in the mix tomorrow. It's all about vocal maintenance. We got a game on Saturday. We got a nooner. How vital are these preseason games?
13: That is a great question. It really is, because when you really look at it, and I think that you're just trying to get the analysis of anybody new, right? Yeah. I mean, you're not looking at the veteran guys. You're not even hardly playing a lot of the veteran guys. So you really are. You're just trying to say who really is going to be here when it's all said and done. And you're trying to look at them against the others that are given the same thing, right?
12: Yeah.
13: So it's interesting. It's a decent way to kind of break it all up and try to figure out who's really the players and who's just kind of looks good in a uniform. So, it's an interesting time for the coaches. It makes it difficult. But, you know, there's certain guys, you know, they're going to be there, right? I mean, not just your starters, but I mean, Caleb Banks, he's going to be there. He's going to be a starter. He's going to be great, I think. And there's other players. I mean, they finally, I think, beefed up that team a lot. And maybe they learned from last year, like you and I were talking about a few weeks ago when I was on with you. We talked about that middle seven or eight games where we were giving up 140 yards a game on the ground. And nobody talks about it, but we were getting beat up. And why was that? And I think that they finally realized linebackers are a little light. Defensive line, very light. Are they good players? They're decent players, not great, especially the D-line, in my opinion. And they're not here anymore.
12: Right.
13: So they made a big change there. I think they want to take a real good look at what these guys and, you know, Caleb's probably not going to play that with the foot and everything else.
12: Sure.
13: I mean, they don't want to get anybody injured. If you can get away with that, that would be great. But, yeah, it's a great time for a lot of these young guys to show them what they really got. And how much are they smart enough to learn this really quickly and be able to understand all the, you know, the nuance of what's going on out there on the field? Because pro football is a lot different than college football. There's just so many more calls and different, you know, shades of different things that the offenses are doing. So the defense has to react and it's different for sure.
12: Well, I think it was Ben Lieber who mentioned this, that he had heard it from Harrison Smith. I don't know, in a bad game of telephone, so I don't want to completely butcher it. But kind of the idea with Flores' defense. So I've always been, and Lieber's a good example, just kind of talking to him, you know, as a defensive player in the early 2000s, both, you know, starring at K-State, and he's a mid-round draft pick for the Chargers. He's playing NFL games.
13: Yeah.
12: That maybe when he was going through scheme, it wasn't always necessarily important that he knew what XYZ corner was going to do on a particular play. Hmm. He might just have to focus on what's in front of him. He needs to know where a stunt or a blitz is going to happen in front of him. Maybe he picks XYZ gap. So a lot of it was focused on what he needs to do.
13: Yeah.
12: But it seems like the evolution of defense and KO's offense appears to be its own animal. But now if I'm Caleb Banks, I need to know what Blake Cashman's doing behind me.
13: Yeah.
12: If I'm Blake Cashman, I actually do need to know if Byron Murphy Jr. is in the slot and where he's going to shade in a particular set. And if I'm Byron Murphy Jr., I absolutely need to know where the safeties are at and what they're doing.
13: Right.
12: It seems like the breadth of knowledge, you know, as we just like big dumb me play football, you know, like just, you know, you can't be a complete bonehead
13: right. And
12: play some of these defensive schemes anymore. You really do have to have an entire holistic view of what's happening on the field around you.
13: The least stressed out from mentally, I think, in on the defensive side of football is the cornerbacks. Because essentially, you know, there's spots that they need to be.
12: Yeah.
13: They probably have some understanding of where the safeties are and the linebackers are, but they have the least that they have to think about. The linebacker is the quarterback of the defense. They have to know everything. You got to know what every defensive tackle's job is, the defensive ends, all of that opens up the second the play starts, right? So you have to know where all those folks are going to be. Where's that safety going to be coming from if this is a run and he's coming up to stop the run? So I do, and it's not just because I was a linebacker, but the linebackers are the ones who really put everybody in the right positions and know where everybody's position needs to be. And it takes a little time to get that going. I mean, they'll let Caleb know where he is and shouldn't be or whatever, slap him on the fanny and all that kind of stuff. Yeah,
14: maybe the rookie big timer in the middle, they can just kind of, you just focus on what you're supposed to do, Caleb. Yeah, exactly. We got you back here.
13: Yeah, you're okay.
14: Just go maul people. That's good enough for year one.
13: I look forward to that, by the way. Yeah, that's pretty cool. But you know what?

0: 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To genius.
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18: Colton. 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I might as well just be honest about it. 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It's not vocal maintenance. 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
19: Yes. Oh, my gosh. Above average at that.
18: And that would include Ty Felton. So that's part of News to Nord. 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Where are we headed to first?
20: Number one.
21: There's a lot of news around the division that just broke recently. We'll start in Detroit with the Motor City Kitties. Their center, Cade Mays, suffered a wrist injury during a recent practice and will miss, quote, a significant period of time, according to Dan Campbell. Campbell offered a timeline, but joked that he'll be ready for the playoffs. So not looking promising. It's not something you want injured on a center. So the timeline is roughly 8 to 10 weeks. So that's probably
18: for real.
21: That's for real. So that's what Rappaport says. A small bone in his wrist. A small fracture in his wrist.
18: I don't know why I always feel the need to qualify, but we don't root for injuries.
21: No, we do not.
18: We do not. So now that that's out of the way, knocking on whatever material this is, you know, the Vikings have experienced this so many different times where you're dealing with injuries, you're dealing with unknown, you're dealing with the PUP list and when somebody can come off of the PUP list. Yeah, we dealt with it more in season last year, given the trials and tribulations of the offensive line. And of course, just kind of the discombobulated nature of the quarterback spot as it was a year ago. Man, I mean, whether it's Cade Mays, and they had to fix that and figure that out. I think Rutledge was the guard that they tried there. Then it was Graham Glasgow, who they preferred at guard instead of center. But of course, Ragnow retiring, then trying to come back, and I believe he hurt himself while trying to get back into game shape. And now Cade Mays, who was a guy that many Vikings fans, including myself, you're kind of thinking in free agency, maybe they address the center spot there. And we need to do more than just hope that Blake Brandel works out. Well, fast forward now, Cade Mays, man. So he's out a couple months. And then, of course, I mean, that was their biggest free agent acquisition, Cade Mays. And then with the Bears, Kobe Bryant goes out and wins the Super Bowl with the Seahawks. And then he hurts himself. And now he's out 8 to 10 weeks as well. Just some devastating stuff for both the Lions and the Bears. Yeah, that's unfortunate news. I don't know who their backup center would be, but you know what we can do? We have the internet here. They give us, it's crazy. They give us free access to the internet here at iHeart, which
21: some people abuse.
18: Depending upon the yes. Yes, they do. So now, okay. Juice Scruggs.
22: Great name.
18: Juice Scruggs. Now, this is according to, and we're just cursory. I use the Our Lads depth chart. OurLads.com. Juice Scruggs is the backup center. So, yeah, that'll be something to follow. And it's just, it's nuts, too. We've talked about this at length. We had Dan Miller on the show on Friday. Just a team that was right there. And then we're shocked by the Commanders in the playoffs. But a team that was right there but just can't freaking stay healthy. Brian Branch is always a question these days. Kirby Joseph trying to work his way back. I don't know if either are healthy at this particular point. I think both are actually on the PUP list, not even available at this moment. So, I mean, health issues abound for the Kitties. That's, wow, big news.
20: Number two.
21: Going elsewhere in the division, let's go to the Bears. They also have an injury problem. Luther Burden is expected to miss preseason after suffering a groin injury in practice. Should be back for the regular season opener against the Panthers, so says Shefty. And then the other team, we talked Vikings, Lions, Bears. Oh, Green Bay as well.
18: Oh,
21: we've got issues with. Now, these are all nagging things that hopefully aren't a problem. But when you look at who's not practicing because of injury, it's an issue. Obviously, Micah not practicing. Josh Jacobs with a nagging groin issue that hopefully will be ready for week one if he's even eligible to play week one. But then, did not practice from yesterday. Matthew Golden, Jaden Reed, Zaire Franklin, Edgerrin Cooper. I mean, we just named 4 or 5 starters on this team.
18: Yeah.
21: Then all of a sudden are not practicing. Matthew Golden, wide receiver 3 or 2, has a toe. Jaden Reed, ankle problem. It's all just nagging small stuff. Turns out Franklin just went to the Hall of Fame induction for Vinatieri, so he flew back that day and just didn't practice. And then Cooper has a foot as well. So both of our linebackers didn't practice. 2 of our 3 receivers did not practice. It seems to happen every year. Hopefully it's all just minor stuff. But yeah, injuries abound in Green Bay. You don't cheer
18: for
21: injuries, though.
18: Your team's going to be fine.
21: Yeah.
18: No, I don't cheer for injuries. How do you say Zach Tom's last name?
21: I'm going with the player formerly known as Zach Tom. That's what I'm going to roll with this season because I have no idea.
18: Okay, well, it's kind of a cool. It's like Baco Bowelli. Baco Bowell, Baco Bowiel. I don't know. We're going to get.
21: We'll get to the bottom of it.
18: Yeah.
21: Also, Trey Smack was okay at family night.
18: Isn't he just dreadful, right? Your kicker's terrible?
21: He was terrible, but he only missed one at family night from like 51, and he made all of his other ones. But he does have the best kicker name in the league.
18: Yeah, Trey Smack the upright. No, I agree. So
21: Trey smacked the upright. Ball right through the uprights as far as I'm concerned.
18: This is terrific that you guys have such a brutally bad kicker. I love it. I hope our games come down to Trey smacking the upright and finding our way to victory against the nasty neighbors.
21: Somehow it's easier to find a franchise quarterback than a franchise kicker. Okay. I don't understand how that's possible.
18: Here we go. Okay.
21: And he absolutely is.
0: Number 3.
21: Speaking of quarterbacks, I guess we're going back to the Lions, but this broke yesterday. I don't know if we've mentioned it. Teddy Two Gloves stepping away from the Lions, Teddy Bridgewater. In so out goes one former Vikings quarterback. In comes another. The Pastrnak signs with the Lions to be the backup. Your thoughts on Teddy, what could have been, and also the Pastrnak signing for the Motor City Kitties.
18: I think he retired. Teddy retired like 3 years ago.
21: He did.
18: And then he came back. Teddy's awesome. Teddy's a terrific dude. I don't think that Teddy was ever going to materialize into an elite, you know, franchise on his back, big time elite quarterback. I can tell you that Zimmer loved him like a son, and it crushed a lot of people that afternoon in Winter Park in Eden Prairie at the time.
21: And if Zimmer loves you, that says a lot.
18: Yes. And that kind of played into, sadly, some weird tension that the coach created in 2017, where he just refused to acknowledge that Case Keenum was a guy who played football on his team. And in fact, he was starting games at quarterback and was even winning some of these games, like a lot of them. I think we went 13-3 that year. Thank you, Case. But Zimmer loved Teddy to such a degree. And when he was hurt, I don't know what he ever would have been. I still don't. Again, I don't think he would have been a great in this league, but it was right after Blair Walsh, speaking of kickers, man, still can't believe that one either. And then into 2016,
21: that wasn't good.
18: Teddy was showing life. Like, Teddy had taken a step from year 2 into year 3. Or that would have been, yes, 15 to 16, that would have been year 2 to year 3. And it looked like this offense was going to be as in sync as it had been in the last several years. And you're off, you know, you're off Adrian Peterson in 2015, the rushing league title. You believe that you lost because of the kicker, and you can play the game of, I forget whether they were going to Arizona or Carolina after they lost that game, or if they had won that game. But you're feeling so good about yourself. The defense is awesome. And now we just need Teddy to take a step. And I think he did. And then he took a bad step at Winter Park, and the rest is history. But cool career. You can tell wherever he's been that everyone loves Teddy. And the stuff he does charitably for his community down in Miami area and all the things. It's just, but I don't know if greatness was stolen from him, but certainly years as a QB were stolen from him in 2016. It's unfortunate.
1: The season can't end like that.
18: But he still made a fair dollar. He still hung around. and got himself some backup jobs over the course of time. So, yeah, tough way to so early in your career be impacted the way he was with that injury, but he found his way onto a few rosters over time.
21: There you have it. Division recap on News to North.
18: Yeah, and the Twins lost 2-3 to the Brew Crew. And in about a week, I think your Braves are in town to face the Twins.
21: That's correct.
18: They're facing the Orioles now. They're home for 9. And starting tonight at 6:40, the Twins back at it against Baltimore at Target Field. And just hopefully all the Savannah Bananas people just picked up after themselves before they left, because they took over Minneapolis this weekend. Ron Johnson, Gopher great. And he joins me in Vikings fan line every season. He's going to be in studio next. It's 9 to noon.
0: The Con!
1: It's Eric Nordquist in for Paul Allen on The Fan.
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24: The Twins couldn't get it done in extra innings, falling 4-3 to the Brewers in Milwaukee. Brooks Lee had a solo shot to tie the game at 1, and then Cody Clemens had a 2-run homer to tie the game at 3. The Vikings hosted a late-night workout open to the public last night. Head coach O'Connell took comments after practice saying that he still does not have a decision about the QB battle, but he did admit that time is running out to make a decision. And the Winona Chiefs season came to an end yesterday with an 8-3 loss to the Austin Blue Jays.
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0: bit. You know, he's had some other quarterbacks come in, and he's, you know, he's made them look pretty good.
1: So you think Carson Wentz? So the whispering's working.
0: Yeah, because he's giving them a lot. He's giving them a lot in the headset, and I will say they want to snap the ball with right around 9 seconds. So that's, I think, the other thing we'll have to keep an eye on for this preseason is, like, are they getting, you know, because remember the long play calling. Are they getting to the line quick enough? Is the quarterback freaking out quick enough?
1: It's like the password to a crypto wallet. It's insane how long these things are. Let's pause and finish our thoughts on this. Ron Johnson's in studio. One more segment, 9 to noon. And it's Nordowin for PA on The Fan.
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1: disappointment. Right, thanks for listening to 9 to Noon this morning. Nordo in for PA. PA back in the mix tomorrow. And as a reminder, on Wednesday, we're going to do a time slot flop. So Tenna B is, or a time slot swap, I should say. So Tenna is going to work 9 to noon on Wednesday, and then PA and I will be out at Vikings training camp Wednesday afternoon, noon to 3. Ron Johnson creating his own little TV studio here, which is terrific. He's got his camera and his tripod up. You're getting cooked via the text line. Many are noting to let Tenna know that between 11:40 and 11:45 on August 10th, Ron Johnson said KOC turned Josh Dobbs into a superstar.
17: Oh my gosh.
18: I always love that.
17: Hey.
1: So it's early, but just there's a possibility that the selection committee may be privy to that and they may yank that audio.
17: Here's the thing, right? I'm not talking statistics.
1: Okay.
17: I'm not talking production. I'm talking, this man had a sit down with ESPN.
1: Context doesn't matter, but
17: he
1: that's
17: had
1: okay.
17: Shirts yeah. Sold in your local stores.
1: The Pastronaut.
17: Yep, the Pastronaut. I think Shields was one of them, had some shirts. I'm pretty sure Dick's Sporting Goods. Had, I mean, he was a star for a little bit. Like, he turned him into
1: he was in the news.
17: Yeah, he was in the news. Like, that's what news. I meant. Like, he got him out there into the world. Like, Jake Browning was not being, like, they weren't selling shirts in Cincinnati. I think Jake Browning's girlfriend was a bigger star than Jake Browning. Like, she had more viral moments than he did. Like, I'm just saying.
1: Yeah. Yes, so, yes, yes.
17: Like,
1: yes.
17: The Pastronaut, like, he was a star. But yeah, throw it in there. I'm all for the
1: You've heard the preposterous statement turn
17: of
1: before,
17: I've heard
1: right?
17: of it. I've kind of heard of it before.
1: So you're aware then that your explanation
17: doesn't
1: for
17: matter.
1: Trying to validate
17: I know,
1: it.
17: I know. I gave up. The first year, I fell for that because I think I said something like Mitch Leinart would be I was a Heisman candidate. I think it was the one that got me in there.
1: Mitch Leidner?
17: Yeah. Like, I think that was the one that got me in there.
1: And no offense to Mitch, but
17: yeah, that got me in there. So, and I tried to explain where I heard it from and why I was saying it. And yeah, I get it. No, I get it. So now I'm over it. Like, just I'm just surprised Common's willing to get up that early and give up his tea time to come work from 9 to noon.
1: It's funny you say that. He happens to be off that day. Oh, okay. So Tenna will be the one.
17: So Common will still be golfing.
1: Running the ship.
17: From 7 a.m. to noon or whatever. 7 to 10.
1: That's the scheduling issue as it appears. Let me ask you this. Yeah. Thoughts on the Gophers? Thoughts on PJ's crew?
17: Yeah, so I'll be out there this week for practice a little bit. I had reached out to them about it, and so trying to figure out time to go. I've kind of checked it out a little bit. You know, I was there, and some of the workouts before. It all comes down to Drake Lindsey. I think this is the tough thing. It's on his shoulders. When you think about the receiving crew, the tight ends, running backs, Darius Taylor, it's going to
1: sounds
17: come
1: like
17: down
1: they have some really cool pass catchers, like Jalen Smith's growing up, right? Then like Noah Jennings and Zion Steptoe, I think a couple of newbies that they're really pumped about. Maybe they're chasing down Ron John's records at some point someday.
17: Yeah, and Jalen Smith, the biggest thing with him, I talked to him last year about this. I'm like, man, he has a chance, right? He has a chance to be really good. We've talked about some routes he ran that weren't great, and it was more so of not understanding the coverage and the situation. Because I told him, I said, man, the more the quarterback trusts you, the more they will just throw the ball your way.
1: Right.
17: Like, and that's where I think it got to my junior and senior year. Like, that touchdown against Ohio State, that wasn't supposed to be thrown there.
1: Right.
17: That was just thrown up in the air and said, okay, good luck.
1: Yeah.
17: Go help me out. And that's where I think you can get to with this group. Drake Lindsey needs to find a guy. Jalen Smith, I think, could be that guy.
1: Has it been 25 years?
17: And Anthony Smith is still back, right?
1: 25, oh, yeah.
17: Yeah, has been 2000.
1: 25 years
17: 2000.
1: Since we've won at Columbus.
17: Yeah. I mean, the good thing I'll say is I no longer have to hear people talk about who's the best number three ever. Well, I didn't leave for NIL, so I hopefully
1: he's back.
17: When y'all show up with those three jerseys now, I'll sign
1: them.
17: There
1: we go. Yeah.
17: Don't try to tell me just because some kid is, man, get out of here with that. I was loyal for 4 years. I stayed, even though Glenn Mason tried to go interview for Ohio State's job, I came back.
1: Yes, you did.
17: So,
1: thanks for hanging out today, man.
17: Appreciate you.
1: Ron Johnson, Emily Liker, Pete Najarian, thanks to them for joining. Thanks to Brett for producing. I'm Nordo. Have an awesome day. Thanks for listening to The Fan.
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13: Big mistake. Big mistake.
14: A rare week off for the common man, and actually a 6-day off. Common out for the next 6 days. So the Tenor Fitzgerald sets sail day one of 6 days starting today in all week. In for Monday next week, then Common will be back on Tuesday. I think for the vast majority of them, except for maybe one, Brett Blakemore will be with me as well. Hi, Brett.
15: Hi, Tenna.
14: A little doubleheader for you today, huh?
15: That's all right. A little double shift. That's fine.
14: When'd you find that out?
15: Like yesterday.
14: Oh, okay. So yeah, you had some time. You had a little bit of a heads up. It must be the worst, though, when you look at the calendar, you look at the schedule, and it says Tenna Fitzgerald and then Brett's name next to it. You're already feeling bad, and then you find out you got to come in another 3 hours and make it a double shift.
15: Yeah,
14: that's got to be the worst.
15: It's not that bad.
14: Good thing you're getting paid the big bucks. You're all right.
15: That's correct.
14: We have two guests today. Will Reggetz of Bring Me the News will join at 1:30 to talk about the Vikings quarterback controversy, which apparently got a lot more interesting after last night's at the night scrimmage. And then JGMB in the 2 o'clock hour, Justin Gard, producer of the Dan Barrero Show, will join in studio in the entire 2 o'clock hour for a little JGMB. Up until then, though, it's me and you, Brett. And on Mondays, I like to do, kind of figure out what happened with you and myself this weekend. As I usually say, when Max has been with me, my weekend is always very boring compared to his. I think you might be kind of on the same boring, on par with me in terms of boringness. We'll begin with you and we'll rotate. What did you do this weekend?
15: I went to Vikings training camp on Saturday.
14: Really?
15: I did. I brought the gal.
14: Not for work?
15: No.
14: Just for fun?
15: Well, my gal's diehard Vikings
14: fan. I was going to say, a Packers fan went there for fun.
15: Well, I didn't go for fun. I tried to instill fun into my gal who loves the purple. My problem, my mistake was the ticket, when you get it, it says noon. It's like, okay, well, we got to get there by noon to see the practice.
14: Oh, you're way early, weren't you?
15: I get there and I'd have to Google it because I'm like, what? Nothing's going on here. Practice starts at 2:30 and it's so hot. It's like 3M open levels of sweat and hot. And by the time finally we try to kill enough time of just going through the shops, obviously saying hi to the KFAN booth, by that point, she's already over it.
14: Oh, no.
15: And by the time they're like doing their stretches. And I'm like, I put this whole thing together for you to see your squad. And no, I did not wear any green. We left maybe like three throws into practice. We're like, we're getting out here. So that's $30 I'll never get back.
14: Was she upset with you?
15: No.
14: Were you in the doghouse?
15: No, it was more of just, it was too hot. It was unfortunate. If we would have got there at 2:30 or 2, it would have been fine.
14: So you went there for 2 hours to look at grass.
15: Correct. That's exactly what happened. And we got some Vikings merch from the store. Which we could have just done at any other store.
14: Overpriced merch, yes.
15: Correct.
14: Yes.
15: Yep. So that's what I did.
14: Okay. For what I did this weekend, I made my maiden voyage to the Wisconsin Dells. I had never been there before. Did not go there as a child.
15: Which hotel were you at?
14: We're at the Wilderness. Are you? You're already sounding like someone who's gone to Wisconsin Dells a few times in your day.
15: I've once or twice.
14: Okay.
15: So usually it's the Wolf
14: As a
15: Lodge.
14: Child or as an adult?
15: As a child.
14: Okay.
15: So yeah, I remember the calamari. Is that still a thing?
14: I think
15: calamari?
14: It is. We weren't there.
15: Anyways, I remember that one.
14: Yeah, we just
15: been
14: went.
15: A while.
14: We got there like late Friday afternoon, left, you know, we got the extended checkout to 1 o'clock on Sunday and left. Nice. So we weren't there a long time. And so most of the stuff we did was just in, you know, at Wilderness, it's like 4 indoor water parks, 4 outdoor water parks. There's not a really a huge need, especially with the kids at the ages that mine are at, at 11, 9, and 6. Not a lot of need to really leave the premises.
15: Like everything, that's okay.
14: Everything's there. We, you know, weather wasn't great. Sunday it was raining all morning, and Friday it was raining a little bit. So that's, it's great to have the indoor aspect of that. But there's something about the indoor water parks compared to the outdoor water park. It just has a grosser feeling on the indoor water parks, right? Like, just there's nowhere for the water to go. There's nowhere for the moisture to go. It just feels mold-like. You can look outside the windows and you see like the outsides of the slides, and like these look like they've been patched together like 40 different times. They, like, I'm waiting for one of them to fall apart at some time. But no, I enjoyed myself. Maybe it was just kind of the perfect. The only thing we did off campus was we went to, you know, across the street is like this Sneaky Pete's restaurant, which is basically like a restaurant and a show. So you eat all you can eat barbecue basically. And then they put on like a, you know, like an hour and a half, 2 hour, basically like a musical type of show. And that was fine. That was great. Other than that, we went to Mr. Pancake for some breakfast.
15: Okay.
14: Samson really liked the Reese's Pieces pancakes.
15: Yeah.
14: Those are delicious. Then we went off campus for the Sunday breakfast. Other than that, like, we just did water slides all day.
15: There's 4 water parks.
14: Kids were living the life.
15: Yeah, there's plenty. That's the best.
14: Yes.
15: Yeah, they have plenty to talk about.
14: What did you watch this weekend?
15: So I went to see Spider-Man a second time. My gal saw it for the first time, but I saw it for the second time.
14: Okay. Once again, you're doing more things for her.
15: Well,
14: you're not a bad catch, Brett.
15: I wanted to see it again.
14: Okay.
15: To be honest.
14: You did want to see it again.
15: No, I can watch the same. If I like a movie, I can watch it 100 times and be... Maybe I still never grew out of that child stage where you rewatch the same show over and over again.
14: Sure.
15: I loved it. I think it's fantastic. It was a perfect follow-up to like the huge, like the other one with all the other Spider-Man was just this massive thing. And this one's more of a small, it's a his story. It was heartfelt. There was action. It was anything you could want from a summer movie. It's so good. Highly recommend.
14: Okay. What did I watch this week? I really didn't watch anything because... We were at the Dells all weekend. Yeah. I wasn't watching television, wasn't going to movies. I did see about an inning or two of the Twins game Friday night. So I guess I'll put that in the what did you watch, because we were kind of eating dinner at like this sports bar-ish type place. So the Twins Brewers Friday night game. And the inning or two that I saw was I saw the play where Royce Lewis couldn't handle a chopper to him at second base. And would have got out of the inning. Run scores, then the next batter gets a 2-run single. All of a sudden, down 4. It was a 4-1 or 4-0 at that time. Now the Twins came back and won that game that night. So I saw the Royce Lewis error, which I thought he was just playing first base. Why is he at second base now? We're just trying to like he is the beer league hockey player that you're trying to hide somewhere. You just like we're gonna throw you on the wing. Like they want to play defense, but like, no, we don't want you back at defense. We're trying to hide you. That's what we're trying to do with Royce Lewis in the field right now. But he's hitting the cover off the ball. So good for him offensively. And then I also saw the Kalen Culpepper home run Friday night. His first ever big league game. And the only reason that is meaningful to me and my family is because we went to a St. Paul Saints game where Samson's baseball team got to go out on the field, you know, ahead of time. Yes. They went out and played wiffle ball. And then when they're announcing all the players and putting them out on the field for the national anthem, Samson got to be partnered with Kalen Culpepper. So from that point on, he's been like a Culpepper fan. And so on Friday, I go, hey, buddy, your favorite player just got called up to the big leagues. He can play his first game tonight. And then we were watching at the sports bar when Culpepper goes yard. 0-2 count, like the first two, first pitch, he looked like he had no clue on. He looked like Joe Boo from... who's the guy who was with Joe Boo in Major League? Serrano. He looked like Serrano, couldn't hit a curveball. Yep. Pitcher decides to go high fastball, and he just turned on it and drilled into left center. But that was cool to see my son, how excited he was that Culpepper got that home run. All right, we got about a minute or two left. Quickly, what annoyed you this weekend?
15: I've been sitting on this for a while, and it happened again.
14: Uh-oh.
15: I'm in a new place. I'm in Savage now. There's a small pool there that you can go to. And this happens almost every time that I go. People will bring Bluetooth speakers and bump their own music.
14: At the pool?
15: At a community pool. And that pisses me off to no end. Like, how selfish can you be that my music is, I'm so important that my music is going to blare out at all, and everyone else has to deal with my music that I'm dealing with. It's happened several times.
14: It makes a little more sense in like a pool area. Because, you know, like golf course, I've never quite understood. Like, this is supposed
15: I don't get that either.
14: Like, we're supposed to be quiet and have etiquette when people are hitting the ball and you've got the music blaring. The pool's at least a little bit more of a party vibe.
15: But it's a public pool. It's not your pool.
14: Yeah.
15: You know, why?
14: So you can't play music in public.
15: Here's an example. There was one group in particular that was getting wasted at this community pool, blaring their music, explicit music, and there are, when I turn the other direction, there are 2 and 3 year olds trying to jump into the pool as F this, bleep that. Well,
14: that's a whole
15: nother.
14: That's another level. Yeah.
15: Yeah. I just think it's selfish, rude, and I think you're scum.
14: Doing swear words around kids.
15: No.
14: I agree with that aspect of it. And I think you should be allowed to have music at a pool, but there has to be a certain volume.
15: It shouldn't dominate the whole pool.
14: Yeah, you should have a little bit of a volume. If you just want it on your little section of the pool, then that's fine with me. Mm-hmm. What annoyed me, this might be just too much information.
15: Okay.
14: And I probably shouldn't be doing this at lunchtime at 12:12. I'm assuming every other human being goes through this. What is it about traveling that gets you backed up a little bit? I don't understand. What's the science behind this? We just made a 3-hour car ride. Like I didn't travel 12 time zones to a different continent. Why all of a sudden is I'm backed up a little bit, and then it's the entire weekend. It doesn't go away, and you're on vacation, so you're eating crap. You're having more ice cream, more cookies, they have candy shops everywhere in the Dells. So you're just eating terrible food, and none of it's willing to come back out. What is the science behind this? I don't understand. Way too much information. I apologize to everyone. Eating. That was what we did, what we watched, what annoyed us this weekend. Up next, Peek at the Purple. Affordable Electric brings you Peek at the Purple. And now we're going to talk about those quarterback performances that happened last night down in Deegan.
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16: A mix of clouds and sun this afternoon with a high of 83. Winds out of the east around 5 miles per hour. 67 tonight. Sunshine mixed with clouds at times tomorrow. Chance of thunderstorms. High temperatures reach up to 84. Slight chance of rain showers Wednesday with highs in the low 80s. Mainly cloudy Thursday. From the Weatherology Weather Center, I'm meteorologist Paul Trombley on 99.3 The Fan, Winona. Right now, it's 77 degrees.
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14: And it's probably going to be here for a little bit of time because KOC even stated that he's not going to, he doesn't have a timeline at this moment. And we have a preseason game coming up on Saturday against the New York Giants. That's a noon start. But, late last week, it kind of seemed like Kyler Murray was starting to take over as winning the competition, if you want to determine off of what they're doing exactly, even though none of it's game-like situations. But, he seemed to be getting the better reviews. I think people were going, all right, well, for J.J. McCarthy to become the starting quarterback, like, he can't just slightly win the competition. Like he's got to be very, very good. And so far we haven't heard anything regarding that from him. But over the weekend, sounds like Kyler Murray did not have a great weekend, including last night, two interceptions in practice. Sounds like he could have had a third one. And that J.J. McCarthy, especially early on, was pretty good last night. Now it sounds like As it went along, he started having some issues as well. But to start off, I think he was 9 for his first 10. I saw the toe tapper pass to Miles Price on the sideline. But all reports from the people that cover the team that are there on an everyday basis, they said, hey, J.J. McCarthy outperformed Kyler Murray. I still go, what are we doing with this quarterback charade here? Given the year J.J. McCarthy had last year, given that the Vikings went out and signed Kyler Murray, to me, for J.J. McCarthy to win this competition, he was going to have to blow us all away. And reports as of August 10th is that has not happened. Now, there are certain days where he's better than Kyler, and there are certain days Kyler's been better than him. But to me, JJ was either going to have to blow us all away or Kyler was going to have to just bleep the bed. And it doesn't sound like Kyler's done that. They've both been kind of in the same range. Kyler's getting a little bit more, it seems like, first team snaps. And, you know, excluding last night, now maybe JJ McCarthy has closed the gap after last night, but up until this weekend, Kyler was thought to be playing just slightly, not great. Neither of them have been great. And the fact that neither of them have been great just leads me to believe, what are we doing here? If the Vikings thought JJ McCarthy was still, like, for sure the quarterback of the future, one, I, you know, who knows if they go out and get a Kyler Murray level type of player. And two, you're still not having a competition. You go, hey, JJ's our guy. We still believe in him as being the quarterback of our future. There's clearly doubts with that. So he's not winning the starting job. Obviously, something can happen here in the next week or two. There could be an injury. Kyler might just completely go off the rails. I don't see JJ McCarthy going out and just absolutely stealing this thing. So why are we going through this? Kyler is learning a new system, a new coaching staff, new players. He's going to win the job. Why aren't we giving him as many reps as absolutely possible? Doesn't make sense to me. And I get it. It's August 10th. We still have a month to go. And basically, you know, we're probably overreacting to I think a lot of the JJ folks are overreacting to last night's practice. All of that just pales in comparison to the joint practices they're going to have in a couple weeks anyways. But given Kyler's history, given he's coming to a new organization, brand new play caller that apparently is the most complex play caller in the history of the National Football League, just give him all the reps. Just name him the starter. Get this over with. Give him as many reps as possible. What do you say, Mr. Packer fan?
0: I agree. I think the sooner it gets done and the more you just give him reps with the ones. And I think part of it comes from, we don't know how much KOC was involved, or was it Kwesi, or was it ownership that liked McCarthy? And I'm sure KOC liked him at least a medium amount, if not pushing for him. So if you just make him the starter outright without making it a real competition, you're admitting without saying it, like, yeah, we whiffed here. We didn't make a good pick. So part of that to me is we don't want to admit that we whiffed on a top 10 pick. So we're going to, it's anyone's job. And he's right there with him. And Kyler's just...
14: I thought this whole time they were just trying to enhance his trade value, to be honest with you.
0: That could be too. I agree with you. I think you have to put, if it's going to be Kyler, which we all pretty much know that it is, you got to put him in the best position to succeed, and that would be giving him as many reps and tests and plays and just as much rhythm as you could possibly get him in a week one.
14: Well, and up until this point, we haven't had like a deadline of any point, right? Like, we can just keep giving them multiple reps and share it and act like there's a competition. Saturday is kind of the first spot where you have to show your cards a little bit.
0: Yeah.
14: Not your Arizona cards, but just your cards. And I'm guessing as long as the quarterback competition is true and is still ongoing, I think most people will think, they're both going to play on Saturday. I think it's going to be the opposite. Unless they name a starter before then, which they should, I think neither of them will play Saturday. I think it'll be the Carson Wentz and Max Brosmer show on Saturday. Because I've said this with Kama before.
0: I think that's a mistake. I think you're right, but I think that's a mistake.
14: I've said this with... Well, that's why I'm saying you should name a starter, right? Like,
0: yeah.
14: Name Kyler Murray your starter, and then go give J.J. McCarthy some reps on Saturday to show what he can do and maybe show the league. But if it's still a competition, and it's a true competition, if you play both of them Saturday, now you're in this weird spot of, should we be playing our first team players with both of these guys? Do we play them with one of them? Are they each going to get, what, a series or two? And now you're with both of these guys? Do we play them with one of them? Are they each going to get, what, a series or two? And now you're...